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0: good.
1: Matthew West, good on his radio. I'm Donna Cruz. It can be tough being human. Sometimes just our journey through life takes us through some really dark valleys. And that's when we need to surround ourselves with reminders that there will never be one of those valleys so deep and so dark that God opts out when it comes to walking through it with us. We feel it in our hearts sometimes and look all around us, and it seems like we're physically alone. And that can leave us feeling pretty hopeless. But know this, in your hour of need, in that dark valley, God is not only willing to sustain us, but he's with us during every moment of our crisis. He understands every bit of our pain. And there are promises that back that up in God's word that can really be settling to our hearts. We're promised that God is close to the brokenhearted.
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0: Bill Wickham and Crowder. It really is Amazing Grace on his radio. I'm Donna Cruz. Love sharing encouragement with you from God's Word. 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Tonight it's from 1 Peter chapter 1, verse 8. Though you do not see him now, you trust him and you rejoice with glorious, inexpressible joy.
1: Mainly clear sky through the overnight. We will settle back into the upper 60s to near 70. 50-50 chance of showers and storms Friday, a high right around 90. Friday night, partly cloudy, low 70. Saturday, sunshine, a high near 95. A splash or dash shower or storm on Sunday, a high near 95. And sunny and hot, back in the mid-90s on Monday. I'm meteorologist Sally Russell with more uplifting and encouraging music next on His Radio 89.3.
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6: Dr. Erwin Lutzer is with us today on Focus on the Family with Jim Daly. I'm John Fuller, and today we're going to be diving into a topic that every believer wrestles with at some point, and that is prayer. Stay with us for some great biblical insights and heart on this topic.
8: Jen, frequently Christians and non-Christians will explore prayer. They'll ask themselves, why do we do it? Does it really matter? Is God really there? Does he hear it? Does he answer? And we're going to explore those tensions points. And, you know, sometimes there's non-tension points as well. I remember playing football in high school, didn't know whether I wanted to do college ball. I got scholarship offers. And I knelt down and prayed in that visiting locker room at Big Bear, California. Said, Lord, if you don't want me to play college ball, break a bone today, but don't let it hurt. Third quarter of that game, my collarbone got snapped in half. It didn't hurt. I went, okay, I'm going to take that as an answer to prayer as a 17-year-old boy. Mm-hmm. And, you know, that was just the Lord's way of saying, I heard you. I'm with you. You want an answer? Here it is. So that was a very direct answer to prayer that I received.
6: Yeah.
8: Sometimes it's going to happen like that. Sometimes it won't. And we want to help you think about why today with a very special guest.
6: Yeah. Yeah. And I've got friends right now who are dealing with really deep difficulties in life, and God doesn't seem to be answering the way they want or right away. And we're going to be talking about those mm-hmm. kinds of circumstances as well. Dr. Erwin Lutzer is a theologian and pastor emeritus of the Moody Church in Chicago. He served there for 36 years as senior pastor. He's on three radio programs with 1,000 different outlets in the U.S. and internationally and online, and he's authored more than 70 books. We're so pleased to have him here to talk about this one called Why Doesn't God Answer My Prayers? A Biblical Guide to God's Hidden Purposes.
8: Dr. Lutzer, welcome back. It's always good to have you here.
9: So glad to be with you today, Jim, and we're going to be talking about a topic as you introduced it, namely, why doesn't God answer our prayers? Now, I'm sure that this is your experience, it's been mine, where so many people deconstruct from the Christian faith because they pray something, they're in desperation, God doesn't seem to answer, and so they say, to quote the words of one man, God isn't worth a nickel to me. So we're going to help people to understand that God has hidden purposes, and we're going to use some biblical examples to help them to process, as all of us need to, the whole issue of unanswered prayer.
8: Yeah. And that statement, I mean, on the one hand, that reality is good that people can express that, and you can express it to the Lord. He's big enough to hear your concerns and your complaints, but far better to figure this out so that your expectations don't lead to a disconnection, right? That you think, why doesn't God answer my prayer or every prayer, etc.? You had an acquaintance who didn't want to attend a prayer meeting, so I'm assuming that person was a Christian who was afraid that God wouldn't answer his prayer.
9: Well, they prayed for their pastor. They had an all-night prayer meeting, and this woman said, if God didn't answer all those prayers, I'm leaving Christianity. Now, she is a Christian, and she'll probably come back, but the deep disappointment in God, which is what we're going to be talking about, is everywhere. And so, for example, when it comes to healing, and we can talk about that, about the fact that people frequently pray that they will be healed, as the example is that I've just given, and God doesn't come through. And so they are deeply disappointed, and oftentimes it erodes their faith and they stop praying about anything.
8: Well, let's build the framework here. What or how would you describe the purpose of prayer?
9: That's an excellent question. The purpose of prayer is to get us beyond our requests to fellowship with God. And that's one of the mistakes that is often made. You know, we treat God like a slot machine. You know, I need this, I need that. Mm-hmm. But ultimately, why is it that we have so many needs? The answer is to bring us into God's presence and to help us all to understand that we have a greater need for God and His presence than we do the answers to our prayers.
8: Let me ask you this, Dr. Lutzer, because, you know, you go back 2,000 years and what the early Christians were dealing with, so many creature comforts that didn't exist, indoor plumbing, just simple things. And it seems to me that, you know, most of those prayers were around physical need. You know, people couldn't walk, people couldn't see, people couldn't hear. And the Lord, along with the disciples and those around him, were able to pray for people. And, you know, obviously the book of Acts is full of stories where people were made whole. In today's environment, it feels like, you know, the needs are met, but we have a certain self-orientation. You mentioned it as a slot machine. So we're just playing this kind of thing with the Lord where we want more or better or something that brings us greater comfort. And that's not the healthiest place spiritually to be, I wouldn't think.
9: And in the book of Acts, of course, these miracles occurred because they were done by the apostles. Later on throughout church history, you don't see the same miracles. But in answer to your question, Jim, many people treat prayer like they do an oxygen mask on an airplane.
8: Mm.
9: Now, when we flew here from Chicago, we didn't need the oxygen mask for which
8: good.
9: We were grateful, but we were glad that it was there. And many people say, well, now we're in trouble. Now we need God. Yes, you do. But actually, it's deeper than that. You have to understand that your fellowship with God has to continue despite the disappointment. People can spill out their hurt before God. God can take it. It's oftentimes at the end of our rope when we tell God what we think of Him and do it reverently, hopefully, that God begins to pour grace into our souls and we experience His presence.
8: Yeah, and that's so good to remember. And I think that point of relationship is the key. I mean, we're created for relationship. So the evidence of that prayer life is to be in relationship with God. And we're going to get into so much of that. How can we embrace the mystery of prayer? I mean, prayer is rather a mystery. I mean, yes, sometimes, no, often. What is the mystery of prayer?
9: I'm thinking of the early apostles and those who suffered for their faith. I'm sure that before they were burned at the stake or they were taken and crucified as Peter was, they were probably praying for deliverance. But here's the key. There's a difference between asking God for specific things and committing ourselves to God. I believe that there are many people who are listening right now who are going to find a change in their lives when they finally give their request to God and commit those requests to God, not demanding a certain answer, but being willing to receive whatever He gives them.
8: Mm.
9: And that's an important lesson for us to learn. So they didn't always get the answer to their prayers either.
8: Yeah.
9: And we have to understand, none of us can comprehend the mystery that you referred to, because back behind God, so to speak, He's working things that we don't see, and that's where faith comes in.
8: Right.
9: So I want to say to everyone today, bring your doubts to God. You know, you have questions, you have doubts, you have mysteries. Bring it to God. It's not wrong to doubt if you're an honest doubter. Now, dishonest doubters, that's a different thing.
8: Yeah. But in that, the end of that is critically important, that God's purposes may not be known to us. He
9: exactly.
8: had a purpose for John.
9: Oh, and Jim, we're going to be giving some illustrations of that.
6: And before you move on, what was Jesus' assurance to John there in the prison cell? What did he send back as a message?
9: Well, he sent back a message about the fact that miracles were being done. And then Jesus said, "Blessed are those who are not offended because of me." If I could give a very contemporary response to that, it would be, "Blessed are those who are not upset with the way I run my business."
8: The way I run the shop.
9: Yes.
8: I mean, that's funny, but accurate. And I think that's the whole point. You know, again, so much of this life mirrors what God's trying to teach us in a spiritual context. So you have marriage. What's the biggest issue in marriage typically? Expectations that are unmet. What I expect of my spouse. And then you spend a lifetime better understanding what the relationship should be. It is exactly the same thing with our relationship with the Lord. What are our expectations and what should be the proper healthy expectations of our relationship with the Lord?
9: Blessed are those who have no reason to believe, that's visible, but yet they keep believing. That is indeed the height of faith.
8: Mm-hmm. And that's every one of us that have proclaimed Christ are in that category in this century. I mean, we have to look back 2,000 years when he walked and say, "Okay, I believe. I believe he's the Messiah. I believe he did everything he said. I believe the word of God is true and right." So let me ask you this. You had a great story in the book about a man you called Ted who wrote a letter about his unanswered prayers. Share that story about Ted.
9: This is so critical to many people listening. Ted was listening to a Word of Faith evangelist who said that if you believe God, he'll give you money. That's the essence of it. And there are many who teach that thing. So Ted tried it. He's a believer. He's in prison. But he's trusting God both for health, because he had some health issues, and for money. And none of it came to pass. So he writes and says, "What's wrong?" Well, of course I answered, but here's the point. I want to speak about healing, since that's oftentimes a pressure point for people. Is healing in the atonement? Yes, of course. Jesus died for us, body, soul, and spirit. But we don't get our complete inheritance in this life. Jesus also came to abolish death. And that hasn't happened. So yes, there's physical healing that we shall receive, but we can't insist on it now. Even faith healers who teach that you can have whatever you want if you have faith, they end up dying. And so what we need to do is to understand that you can name it, but you can't always claim it.
8: Yeah. You know, and I appreciate that. One of the things that can be complicating for a non-believer or a new believer, and probably some mature believers, is this idea of God's omniscience. He knows. He knows the day we're going to die. He knows the number of hairs on our head. I mean, that's pretty profound. The point is, he knows everything. That's what that scripture is trying to say, in my opinion. But in that context, if he already knows everything in that way, again, prayer, is prayer really there to move him?
9: Or Jim, let's go back to Jesus and the Sermon on the Mount. Jesus says this, "When you pray, don't use repetition like the heathen do, for your Father knows in advance what you need." And then what's the next thing out of his mouth? "When you pray, pray thus, Our Father who art in heaven," and you end up with, you know, "Give us this day our daily bread." So Jesus acknowledged both. On the one hand, God knows exactly what we need. On the other hand, we're to ask for it.
8: Yeah.
9: And we have to embrace that mystery.
6: Well, we're talking about the essence of the Christian walk and what it means to fellowship with God in prayer, and the mysteriousness of God's nature and this whole process of prayer. Get a copy of this terrific resource from Dr. Erwin Lutzer. It covers so much about prayer. The title is "Why Doesn't God Answer My Prayers?" And you or someone you know needs this book. We have it here at the ministry, and you'll find the link to get your copy of this book at focusonthefamily.com. www.gmfj.com/broadcast. And we've really centered on kind of individual prayers, but there's an element of corporate prayer that I think a lot of us don't experience because many in the Christian community are just kind of going solo. So how important is that and why?
9: Why should we pray with one another? It's so important that we not only individually connect with God, but even as a corporate group, as a church. Why? What God wants to do is to help us to understand, number one, we can't face life alone. It should be done in the company of other believers as we run the race of life. We run together. The other thing is, it's so important for us to understand that we need the support of other believers in the midst of our distress. Now, we can't get into the whole story right here, but John, do you remember Jesus in Gethsemane said to Peter, James, and John, come and watch with me. Now they blew it because they slept. But the point is, even Jesus said, I need people around me. I remember a woman who was divorced and her husband actually kidnapped the child, a terrible situation. And she said, I'm praying about it. I said, do you have other believers to pray with you? She said, no, I don't. I said, you have to have that. You have to have people who sympathize with you, people who believe along with you, because we are, after all, one body. So that's why I think corporate prayer is so important. And one of my burdens, actually, as a pastor, is to know the number of churches that no longer have prayer meetings. And I think that's a tragedy.
8: Yeah, so much so. I mean, let's talk about the benefits of prayer, that personal transformation that takes place when we pray. You know, so often we're coaching those around us. We do that here at Focus. Here's how, when you're in the heat of a battle in your marriage, here's how to back up, take a deep breath, kind of de-escalate, and approach the problem a little more godly, and you'll have a better outcome. I think prayer is just like that. When you come into prayer, and as we lay those burdens on the Lord, we share our burdens with God, something does change our heart and our attitude. What is that change?
9: Jim, this is so critical. We must recognize that oftentimes people who pray, Lord, help me, should be praying, Lord, transform me. Mm. And they are willing to pray for the Lord's help, but not for his transformation. The best example of this comes from the book of James. James says, you pray and you receive not because you ask amiss. I think I'm quoting the King James here, that you might consume it on your own lusts. Now, James goes on and tells us exactly how to pray. He says, submit yourselves to God. In other words, you're not going to tell God what to do, but you do give him the desires of your heart. Submit yourselves to God. Resist the devil, because he's going to want to come after you and destroy your prayer life. And then it says, humble yourselves in the presence of the Lord, and he will raise you up. Draw near to God, and he will draw near to you. So here's what I want to emphasize. It is not simply asking God for help. Every time we come, we should say, Lord, what is it that you want me to change? What are you trying to say to me? Because after all, prayer brings about transformation.
8: That's so good. I mean, it's a posture, an emotional and spiritual posture before the Lord. Asking God questions is a good place to go. He is the creator of the universe.
9: Yeah.
8: Right.
9: Yes.
8: I mean, we talk about standing in front of or being in a meeting with the richest man in the world, Elon Musk. What would you ask him? Okay, let's go up a few notches. The creator of the universe. Yeah. What are the questions that you have for him?
9: And I believe that we honor God in our worship, even though there's a great deal of mystery. You know, as an older man, I spend a great deal of time contemplating God. I can't get my mind around the eternality of God, but I meditate and contemplate anyway, because I believe that that exalts the Lord. And while I'm on the topic, every morning I recite the same verses. I will bless the Lord at all times. His praise shall continually be in my mouth. That's the way I begin. So no matter what's going on around me, and sometimes it's good, sometimes I don't see it as being good, but I accept it. and I want to bless God anyway.
8: You know what's critical in there, Erwin, and I want to highlight this, that attitude is all the difference. That's the point. If you're in a bad spot and you're cursing the Lord, and that can be without language, that's more like, why would you put me in this spot? I mean, that to me is a little disrespectful. Rather than saying, Lord, I don't understand it. I don't know why I'm in this circumstance, but I'm going to trust you. Those are very different emotions.
9: Yeah. Blessed is the person who, when he doesn't receive from the Lord what he wants, nonetheless continues to worship.
8: Hmm.
9: And in doing that, we honor the Lord, and that's the means of transformation.
8: Yeah.
9: God wants to transform us, and so prayer is one of the means, but it can't be just simply asking God for requests.
8: You know, I'm so grateful for the characters in the Bible, whether that's, you know, David or Peter. Yeah, I mean, everybody has their favorite misfit, right? And I say that respectfully because they too were human, just like us. Abraham negotiates with the Lord when it comes to Sodom and Gomorrah. Speak to that.
9: Fascinating.
8: Yeah, this is good.
9: Fascinating. The 18th chapter of Genesis. Now, Abraham wants to save Lot and his wife and Lot's daughters. So he begins by saying, God, if you find 50 righteous, will you destroy Sodom and Gomorrah? God says no. And Abraham goes all the way down to 10 and says, Lord, if there are 10 righteous in Sodom and Gomorrah, you won't destroy it, will you? And God says, no, I won't. Abraham leaves, God leaves. Now the drama begins. He goes home and he speaks to Sarah, and I'm using my imagination here, and says, Sarah, I just spared Sodom and Gomorrah judgment because I got God down to 10. And now let's count them. Well, there's Lot, there's his wife, there's his two daughters, which is 4, but they are going to marry some young men, and so that's 6, and probably these young men come from godly parents. There are 10. Well, the next day, Abraham goes out and Sodom and Gomorrah is burning. Obviously, he's thinking Lot and his wife and family is not going to be spared. But here's the lesson. God sometimes gives us the desires of our heart, but it doesn't come like we expect it to.
8: That's a good point.
9: He thought that Sodom and Gomorrah would not be burned. But lo and behold, it was burned, but Lot and his daughters were rescued. So let's remember, God has different ways of answering prayer.
8: Yeah, that is such a good point. I mean, again, we get dashed in our expectations of how God will answer a prayer, and that's equally important. Right here at the end, Habakkuk is another great example in the Bible of a man who trusted God in tough circumstances. How did he respond to the knowledge that God was sending judgment on Israel? And let me just put that in the context of today. Many Christians believe that kind of judgment is coming to us in America.
9: Jim, this is so fascinating. It is such a blessing. Habakkuk is praying, God, look at violence, do something. God responds, I am doing something. I'm bringing the Babylonians to destroy you.
8: Right.
9: And he responds and says, oh my, I wish I wouldn't have asked. And God says, I am doing something. I'm bringing the Babylonians to destroy you. So Habakkuk goes through all of this agony. How is he going to manage this? He's wrestling with the character of God. But then in the end, he begins to praise God because he begins to understand two attributes of God. Number one, his sovereignty and his justice, but also his care for his people. Now, this ends up with Habakkuk's prayer. He says at the end of the book, chapter 3, I hear my body trembles, my lips quiver at the sound. Rottenness enters into my bones. My legs tremble beneath me. So he's in fear. Though the fig tree should not blossom, nor fruit beyond the vines, the produce of the olive fail, and the fields yield no food, the flocks be cut off from the fold, and there be no herd in the stalls, yet will I rejoice in the Lord, I will take joy in the God of my salvation. God is my strength, he makes my feet like the deer's, he makes me tread on high places. And I say to everyone who is listening, if you have a pen or pencil, jot this down. As long as you have a pulse, you still have a praise. And Habakkuk proves that. Now, in the year 1700s, there was a man by the name of William Cooper who struggled with suicide. He took the prayer of Habakkuk, and in his writing, sometimes a light surprises, this is what Habakkuk meant to him. Though vine nor fig tree neither, their wanted fruit should bear, though all the fields should wither, nor flocks nor herds be there. Yet God the same abiding, his praise shall tune my voice, for while in him confiding, I cannot but rejoice. So once again, my friend, if you have a pulse, you have a praise.
8: And in that context, and I want to punch this point right at the end, Dr. Lutzer, what you're describing is a resiliency of faith. And you must, as a pastor, look around and go, how much we need that right now. It doesn't feel like generally we as the church have great resilience of faith. It's like we're weak.
9: We sure are. And some of the reasons for this is the fact that many of us live in a country where there is prosperity. When you go to countries where there isn't, you find this kind of faith. But it's very difficult for us to trust God when everything under us falls apart.
8: And that's really the ultimate test. When it falls apart, can you maintain your connection to God?
9: Yes.
8: That is Paul when he wrote, in all things, I will be content in all circumstances, not some, in all. And we seem not to be able to grasp that for ourselves. And it's right there. Dr. Lutzer, this has been fantastic. I know people are being helped in understanding that relationship and their prayer life or lack thereof, attitude toward prayer. This has been great. Mm-hmm. Let's come back for a second day and cover more out of your great book, Why Doesn't God Answer My Prayers? Probably the number one question in the Christian and the non-Christian community. Can we do it?
9: We can.
8: Okay, let's do that. And if this is striking a chord with you, which we hope it is, I don't think really most people are satisfied in that prayer life. Get a copy of Dr. Lutzer's book directly from Focus on the Family. What's so good about supporting the ministry, we'll be able to send you the book to say thank you for being part of the ministry. And together, we can help more people in their Christian journey to be stronger in Christ, better in their marriage, better as a parent, save a baby's life. Why not do that when you get a great resource from us?
6: Yeah, in the past 12 months, Jim, we've helped almost 1 million people to grow stronger in their faith. That's what your investment does in Focus on the Family.
8: So pretty good investment.
6: Donate today. We'll say thanks, as Jim noted, by sending this wonderful resource. 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And thanks for joining us for Focus on the Family with Jim Daly. I'm John Fuller, inviting you back next time as we continue the conversation about prayer with Dr. Erwin Lutzer, and once again, help you and your family thrive in Christ.
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11: An elderly man shared the following story. He said he was visiting his son-in-law and asked if he could borrow a newspaper. He said his son rolled his eyes and sneered, "This is the 21st century, old man. We don't waste money on newspapers here. Here, you can borrow my iPhone." The old man smiled as he said, "I can tell you, that fly never knew what hit it." Just the image of this guy killing a fly with an iPhone put me on the floor. But the image of how this man was treated by his son left me more disturbed. We live in a culture where there is an eroding respect for elderly or any kind of authority. One of the greatest messages I ever heard was preached by Walter Wongren. His text was this: "Honor your father and mother that your days may be long on the earth." Evidence shows that as we lose respect for those who have gone before us, we also lose respect for ourselves and for life itself. Cultures who dismiss the wisdom and experience of the elderly often go down paths that lead to their own destruction. So to all my young friends, I say, seek to mine the wisdom of those who have walked where you are about to walk. I encourage you to find a way to honor your mom and your dad so that you can lighten up and so you can live.
10: This has been Lighten Up, brought to you by Compassion International. Please visit us on the web at compassion.com.
12: Think about the people in your life who you would describe as spirit-filled. Most likely, they all share the same key virtue. Do you know what it is? Today on Turning Point, Dr. David Jeremiah looks for the best indication of a spirit-filled life, and what he finds might surprise you. Continuing his series, The Holy Spirit You May Not Know, here's David to introduce the best evidence of the Spirit.
13: So if you've ever had a discussion with your friends about being spirit-filled and asked them, how do you know whether a person is spirit-filled or what do you have to do to get spirit-filled, you've probably heard some of the things that float around Christianity, that you have to have spiritual gifts like the speaking in tongues or working miracles or whatever. But the Bible doesn't really support that. The Bible supports the fact that when you are filled with the Spirit, it changes the person that you become. And one of the key ingredients of that person that you become is the spirit of gratitude. That's what we're going to talk about today. The best evidence of the Spirit is your attitude of gratitude. We'll get to it in just a moment. Did you know that Turning Point produces a magazine? Many of you get it. Hundreds of thousands of people read this. I don't know how many now. It's well over 200,000-300,000 people that read this magazine every month, and it comes to you in the mail. It's beautifully designed, filled with devotional content and articles to help you in your walk with the Lord. It has all kinds of information about what God is doing through Turning Point, keeps you up to date on how we're moving forward to try to take the Word of God into the world around us. So if you're not getting that magazine, all you have to do is ask for it. Just simply ask for it. When you call or write or go to our website, say, send me the magazine, and you'll be added to the list. You'll get the next edition. And oh, by the way, there's an electronic version of this magazine, the devotional content, that downloads into your own email. So every morning you wake up and there's the devotional material for the day. You can ask for that too. It's absolutely free. We'd love to put it in your life every day so that it encourages you and helps you. Today we're talking about what it means to live a spirit-filled life and one of the evidences of that life. Let's begin. What is the greatest evidence of someone who is being filled with the Holy Spirit? How would you recognize a truly spirit-controlled individual if you ran into him today and had an opportunity to talk to him for a while? What would tip you off? You might say, well, I know that man has a powerful witness for Jesus Christ. That proves he's spirit-filled. Or I've heard that he speaks in tongues frequently. That must mean he's filled or she's filled with the Spirit. But what does the Word of God say? How can we really determine if a person has been filled or is controlled by the Holy Spirit? And you may find what I'm going to tell you today rather surprising. Yet as I began to chase this concept, it showed up again and again in the principal texts of the New Testament. For me, it was one of those aha moments where you sit back in your chair and you say, yeah, that makes a lot of sense, but I never considered that before. I believe the best evidence of a spirit-filled life is gratitude and thanksgiving. I'd like you to see what the Bible says about it and how the Bible moves it out of the perimeter in our lives into the very center of our lives. It was December of 1914 when Thomas Edison's great laboratories in West Orange, New Jersey, were almost entirely destroyed by fire. In one night, Edison lost $2 million worth of equipment and the record of much of his life work. Edison's son, Charles, ran frantically about trying to find his father and finally came upon him standing near the fire, his face ready in the glow and his white hair blown by the winter winds. My heart ached for him, Charles said. He was no longer young and everything was being destroyed. Then he spotted me and he said to me, "Where is your mother? Find her and bring her here. She will never see a fire like this again as long as she lives." The next morning, walking about the charred embers of so many of his hopes and dreams, the 67-year-old Edison said, "There's great hope in disaster. All of our mistakes are burned up. Thank God we can start all over again." Amen. Wow. I don't know what you think when you hear a story like that, but I think I'm not quite there yet, but I'm glad to hear somebody is there. What a perspective on life. What an attitude of gratitude. The Bible speaks often about thankful spirits. You see it through all the scripture, words like thanks, thankful, thanksgiving. They show up more than 150 times in the Bible, and more than 30 times we are actually reminded to give thanks. But it may surprise you that the Bible often and very carefully links the spirit of gratitude and victory in the Christian life. I remember when I saw these two verses, I don't know if you've ever connected these thoughts, but in 2 Corinthians 2:14, we read these words. "Now thanks be to God who leads us in triumph." Thanksgiving and triumph. Did you see it? Gratitude and triumph in the same verse. There's something about the attitude of gratitude that seems at home in the scenario of victory. That same concept blazes across the biblical sky in 1 Corinthians 15:57. "Thanks be to God who gives us the victory through our Lord Jesus Christ." There it is again. Victory and triumph in the same context with gratitude. You show me somebody who's experienced spiritual victory, who exudes a sense of triumph, and I'll promise you, as you get to know that person, you will find that man or woman is permeated with a spirit of gratitude. Gratitude, you see, is the best evidence that God is in us, that He's working in our lives. Why do I say that? Because in the world in which we live today, there are so many reasons to be ungrateful, so many reasons to complain. But if the Spirit of God is in us, He will give us a heart that notices the blessings even when we are under the burdens. Unfortunately, the doctrine of gratitude has been relegated by some to an optional and seasonal spirit. Gratitude, as I have watched it sometimes, is looked upon as that which good Christians do on occasion instead of that which marks the life of every Christian. A spirit of thanksgiving, men and women, should be true in all of us. If we know Jesus Christ and if God's Holy Spirit is in control of our lives, we should be men and women with thankful hearts. There are five key doctrinal passages in the New Testament that underscore the importance of perpetual thanksgiving. I want to share those passages with you, not to bring conviction so much as to bring encouragement, because this is how the Bible views a thankful person. The Bible puts it right in the center of who we are in Jesus Christ. First of all, we learn that a spirit-filled Christian is controlled by the Spirit, and gratitude is the result. In the key passage on being filled with the Spirit in Ephesians chapter 5, we read these words, "And be not drunk with wine, in which is dissipation, but be filled with the Spirit, speaking to one another in psalms and hymns and spiritual songs, singing and making melody in your heart to the Lord, giving thanks always for all things to God the Father in the name of our Lord Jesus, submitting to one another in the fear of God." Now, if you're a grammarian, an English teacher, or somebody who's interested in the language, if you read that paragraph, you'll discover that a lot of the words end in ing. Those words are participles, and participles record continuing action. Participles tell us this is not just once, this is a continuing thing. Notice, speaking, singing, making melody, and giving thanks. The words that end in ing are words that describe what goes on in the life of a man or woman who is being filled with the Holy Spirit. So zero in with me for a closer look. One of the evidences that you are a spiritual Christian is that you'll find yourself singing and speaking in psalms and hymns and spiritual songs. You'll have a melody in your heart. You'll be a happy person, a joyous person. Joined together with these first three words in this verse is this word, giving thanks. The Bible tells us in Ephesians 5:20, we should be giving thanks always for all things to God the Father in the name of our Lord Jesus Christ. The third evidence of a Spirit-filled Christian is the gratitude of the heart. Thanksgiving to God for all that He has done. Literally, the text said, be being filled with the Spirit, giving thanks always for all things to God. Later in this message, we will see that Paul commands us to give thanks in all things. But here he tells us to give thanks for all things. I've heard preachers say the Bible never says we're to give thanks for all things, but only in all things. Unfortunately, the Bible says give thanks for all things. So you can't use that when you're trying to explain thanksgiving in the midst of trouble. And before we talk about giving thanks when life is hard, let's begin with something simple and undeniable. God has richly blessed us all. Psalm 103 gives us a little litany of things for to be thankful. Psalm 103, 2 through 5 says, "Bless the Lord, O my soul, and forget not all His benefits, who forgives all your iniquities, who heals your diseases, who redeems your life from destruction, who crowns you with loving kindness and tender mercies, who satisfies your mouth with good things so that your youth is renewed like the eagles." That's a great starting place for gratitude, isn't it? We all have quite a few things we should be thankful for. If you can't think of anything to be grateful for today, go read Psalm 103. It will help you, give you some things to start with. And Paul is not saying here, when he says we should be thankful for all things, that we should be thankful for evil. That's not what it's about. He's not saying to be thankful for evil. We thank God that He is over us in the midst of it all. Now, I have to admit, there's a mystery in all of this that's hard to put into words. But when the Holy Spirit fills you, something happens that you can't quite explain, but you can absolutely experience it. And when adversity comes into your life, you begin to sense God's presence in a special way. And some of you have actually told me that. You've said, "Pastor Jeremiah, I don't know what I would have done if I hadn't known that God was with me during this time." Or, "Pastor Jeremiah, God was really close to me." How many of you know God is never more close to you at any one time than He is at any other? But you become sensitive to His presence during times of difficulty. And that is why Paul can say we give thanks for all things. Not because all things are good, but because God is good in all things. Isn't that true? William Law, writing in the 18th century, made a very good point when he said, "Would you like to know who is the greatest saint in the world? It isn't he who prays most or fasts most. It isn't he who gives most, but it is he who is always thankful to God, who receives everything as an instrument of God's goodness and has a heart always ready to praise God for it." Think of that. The greatest saint is the one who is always thankful. Ephesians 5 says that when you are controlled by the Spirit, thanksgiving will be the result. You will have a spirit of thanksgiving. Always giving thanks, it says. Here's the second verse. A Spirit-filled Christian is committed to the Word of God, and gratitude is the result. If you go over to the book of Colossians, you will see a passage of Scripture that looks very familiar to the one in Ephesians. It's almost word for word until you get to one place in it. Here's what it says. Let the word of Christ dwell in you richly in all wisdom, teaching and admonishing one another in psalms and hymns and spiritual songs, singing with grace in your hearts to the Lord. And whatever you do in word or deed, do all in the name of the Lord Jesus, giving thanks to God the Father through him. You say, that sounds just like Ephesians. Well, it's almost like Ephesians, except in Ephesians we're told, if we're filled with the Spirit of God, we'll be thankful. In Colossians we're told, if we're filled with the Word of God, we'll be thankful. Did you notice the change? In Ephesians, it's one thing. In Colossians, it's another. And what Paul is teaching us in Colossians is that when the Bible is a special part of our lives, when we read the Scripture, when we listen to scriptural things, when we fill our hearts with scriptural truth, the result of that will ultimately be that we become thankful people. It's the instrument God uses to change us and conform us into the image of our Lord. Paul is saying that when you spend time as a Spirit-filled Christian reading the Bible, you will come out of that experience grateful. Just like the passage we read in Psalm 103. You can't read that passage without being thankful for all that God has done. I once heard a pastor say you can often tell what part of the Bible a person has been reading by how they pray. He explained that when someone prays in an anxious and worried tone, they probably have not been reading God's promises. God's promises remind us that he will always take care of us like a good father. When someone sounds resentful and hard-hearted in prayer, he would say they probably skip the Psalms, because the Psalms soften our hearts and remind us to praise the Lord. But when a person prays with a warm and thankful spirit, he would smile and say they must have been studying the gospel. The gospel shows us what Jesus has done for us. And when we see that clearly, our hearts are filled with thanksgiving. So here's the first two. A Spirit-filled Christian is controlled by the Spirit, and gratitude is the result.

and be thankful. When a person is characterized by peace, the result is exactly the same as a person who's controlled by the Holy Spirit and a person who's committed to the Word of God. He will be filled with thanksgiving. Peace is one aspect of the fruit of the Spirit. So if we are filled with the Spirit, peace will be part of the manifestation of His presence in our lives. And everywhere Paul talks about peace, he talks in the same context about thanksgiving. I haven't been able to find one place where that is not true. The Spirit plus the Word plus peace, all surrounded by an attitude of gratitude. I have to laugh when I think back to my early days as a pastor and some of my frustration with the Apostle Paul. I used to get frustrated with him. I would be studying my way through one of his epistles, caught up in what a clear, orderly, logical teacher he is. Then all of a sudden, he would seem to launch himself into an idea that was off the topic. And I would say to myself, Paul, I know a rabbit trail when I see one. That's a rabbit trail. That's not on the subject at all. I finally realized something about these rabbit trails. Whenever Paul did those quick turns in the text and seemed to head down a different track, it was always because he was overcome with a sense of gratitude to God for what he had done for him. He would come to a place in his teaching and his reasoning where the reality of what the Spirit of God was leading him to say would suddenly overwhelm him. He couldn't go on to the next point until he had a little praise party, giving thanks to the Lord for his wisdom and long-suffering and mercy. Logic, I discovered, isn't everything. It has to leave room for praise. Praise to God for his peace. As you enjoy the peace that wells up in your heart and floods the landscape of your life, you will be filled with gratitude. You will be filled with thanksgiving. Here's number four. A Spirit-filled Christian is constantly in prayer, and gratitude is the result. Philippians 4:6 says, "Be anxious for nothing, but in everything, by prayer and supplication, with thanksgiving, let your requests be made known to God." A lot of people read this verse like this: be anxious for nothing, but in everything, by prayer and supplication and thanksgiving. But the word before thanksgiving isn't "and," it is the word "with." And you say, Pastor, what difference does that make? Listen to me. Don't overlook that difference. It's so important. The "with" in this verse means that whether it is prayer or supplication or any other kind of praying to God, it is always to be mixed with thanksgiving. Thanksgiving belongs to all the properties of prayer. When you are asking God for something, it's always with thanksgiving. When you are praising God for something, it is always with thanksgiving. When you are interceding for someone else, it is always with thanksgiving. The Bible teaches, and Paul teaches in Philippians, thanksgiving is the inevitable companion of every prayer you ever pray. You should never pray without thanksgiving. When you're a watchman on the wall for your church or for your family or for your nation, don't forget that with all those requests, all of them should be mixed and blended generously with thanksgiving to God for all he has done. Ruth Graham once wrote about waking at 3 a.m. while she was overseas. She was exhausted when all of a sudden the name of a loved one who was running from God hit her with fear. She began to pray, and her mind kept circling the problems. Then she said, "I sensed the Lord say to me, quit studying the problems and start studying the promises." She turned on the light, opened her Bible, and the first verse she saw was Philippians 4:6. "With thanksgiving, let your requests be made known to God." She realized she'd been pleading without thanking, so she began to thank God for his faithfulness, his wisdom, and for the person she loved so much. And she said, "You know what happened? It was as if suddenly someone turned on the lights in my mind and heart and soul, and the little fears and worries which like mice and cockroaches had been nibbling away in the darkness suddenly scuttled for cover." In Philippians 4:6, Paul seems to be mentioning several kinds of prayer, but he focuses in on one kind of response, and that is the response of gratitude.

0: It is to be present in all of our prayers, no matter what the content may be. Just make sure when you say, "Dear Heavenly Father," the next words are "thank you." That's how God teaches us to pray. So there are four of the five. But this last one is so powerful that if all I had time to preach was one of them, this is the one I would preach, because this is overwhelming. And I'm telling you, friends, it's a verse of scripture you can't deny. And some of you are going to wish you hadn't heard this verse after you hear it, because it is so clear and so absolute. People ask me over the years, how do you know the will of God for your life? And it's a legitimate question, and we should always be pursuing a knowledge of God's will. But there are some things we already know that are the will of God. How many of you know that if you read the Bible carefully, you will find passages of scripture where the Bible just says, do this, no options, no opportunities to do anything else. This is God's will for your life. Don't forget it. Don't stop doing it. If you're not doing it, start doing it, right? 1 Thessalonians 5:18. In everything, give thanks, for this is the will of God in Christ Jesus for you. What part of that don't we get? One of the undeniable parts of God's will for every single Christian is in this verse. Giving thanks is the will of God in Christ Jesus for you and for me. Could anything be any clearer than that? And the contrary aspect of God's will is just as clear. And this is a little bit touchy, and if this bothers you, good. If you're not grateful, you are out of the will of God. That means complaining, grumbling, pessimism, despair. These are all out of the will of God. If it is the will of God to give thanks, then we're out of the will of God if we don't do it. And that is not something that you have to argue about. I mean, it just plainly said in Scripture, this is the will of God, that you be grateful, that you be thankful. And this is a good day to begin that. You know, you don't have to look very far before you realize how much you have to be grateful for, how thankful you should be. Part two of this tomorrow as we finish out the week together. And then we have two more lessons at the end of the month. In the month of July, we're going to be talking about making sense of it all, seeing the world with a biblical perspective, a new series that we want to share with you. I hope you will log in for July and be with us then. And don't forget to join us tomorrow as we conclude the message that we began today on the best evidence of the Spirit. Thank you for listening. I'm David Jeremiah.
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0: Hallelujah from Elevation Worship on his radio. Hi, I'm Donna Cruz. If you have friends all over the country, it's something everyone's been talking about. It is hot. There was a reminder last week that extreme heat can wreck everything it touches. Plants, sidewalks, our bodies. People all over the world have been studying together about the effects of extreme heat on our mood. And it's a thing. We can get pretty crabby on sweltering days. These super high temperatures have a really negative effect on our body. And they weren't just talking about things like heat stroke and heat exhaustion. We're talking about our mental health too. It's kind of like a domino effect. It gets super hot out. That affects the way that we sleep. And a lack of sleep can really affect our mood. And it makes it even worse for people who deal with stress disorders, anxiety, or depression. But I do love that they also pointed out some practical things that we can do. Take it easy when we're outside, first of all. And when it does come time to sleep, keep the house as cool as you can stand it. When I read things like this in the summertime too, it's always a good reminder to be sure we're checking on, you know, vulnerable people in our community, especially the elderly.
1: Mainly clear sky through the overnight. We will settle back into the upper 60s to near 70. 50-50 chance of showers and storms Friday, a high right around 90. Friday night, partly cloudy, low 70. Saturday, sunshine, a high near 95. A splash or dash shower or storm on Sunday, a high near 95. And sunny and hot, back in the mid-90s on Monday. I'm meteorologist Sally Russell with more lifting and encouraging music next on his radio, 89.3.
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0: His Radio with Matt Maher. Hi, I'm Donna Cruz. Well, this has kind of been creeping up for about the last 30 years. More and more grandparents are raising their grandchildren. And there's a lot that factors into this because the kids' parents have been incarcerated or there's substance abuse. And some parents say they just can't afford financially to raise their own children. Over 7 million grandparents in the U.S. alone have grandkids under 18 living in their home. And this is tough for the grandparents too, because it has some of them working well into retirement and even more living below the poverty line. Plus, they're taking care of kids who usually have more emotional and behavioral problems. If you know any of these grandparents, it's a hard road. And beyond praying for them, I know our church does something like this, maybe yours does too, gives us a chance to provide a kids camp or youth camp scholarship. And not only is this amazing for a child who normally wouldn't be able to have this experience to go to camp, but it can also give these grandparent parents a bit of a break too.
1: Mainly clear sky through the overnight. We will settle back into the upper 60s to near 70. 50-50 chance of showers and storms Friday, a high right around 90. Friday night, partly cloudy, low 70. Saturday, sunshine, a high near 95. A splash or dash shower or storm on Sunday, a high near 95. And sunny and hot, back in the mid-90s on Monday. I'm meteorologist Sally Russell with more lifting and encouraging music next on His Radio 89.3.
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Friday. It's Radio. It's Josh. Yes, say it with me. It is Friday, the final day of the work week, the day before the weekend. There are so many reasons to celebrate today, but most of all, just the fact that we have breath in our lungs. Let's thank God for that today and start this day off in the most positive way we can. Going to help you to do that right now with CeCe Winans, Worthy of It All, on his radio.

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I love showing our kids some of the classics that my wife and I grew up on, and there are two that I think our daughter is going to be so excited to see. It's Josh and his radio. Yeah, as she gets older, I remember some of these things. I'm excited to show her now The Lion, the Witch, and the Wardrobe, the whole Narnia series, and Lord of the Rings. Yes, got to get all those in. Are you?

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1: 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His Radio.

0: Chill Out with His Radio this summer. Hey, I'm Josh, and if you've joined us at a Chill Zone stop so far, thank you so much. Hope you had a blast. Hope we helped cool you off a little bit, but we're not stopping anytime soon. Plenty more Chill Zone stops to come, like this Tuesday, going to be in Greer, South Carolina. It's June 30th, 10 a.m. Get there early, because the first 100 people in line get a free sweet frozen treat from our friends at Snow Hut Shaved Ice Shop. It's going to be so much fun. It's that time of the morning where like the heat is starting to build up, but it's not miserable yet, so it's going to be a perfect time to enjoy one of these treats, cool off, and then go play at the park. Going to be an awesome time with the whole family. Come see us. The Fun Patrol going to be on hand too, grabbing photos with you in the photo booth, giving you some awesome His Radio swag. You don't want to miss it. It's going to be a great time. Plenty more stops to come too. I know you're saying, hey, what about our area? Well, we're probably coming to a spot near you if we haven't already. Check out the full list and all the details at hisradio.com.
1: Mainly clear sky through the overnight. We will settle back into the upper 60s to near 70. 50-50 chance of showers and storms Friday, a high right around 90. Friday night, partly cloudy, low 70. Saturday, sunshine, a high near 95. A splash or dash shower or storm on Sunday, a high near 95. And sunny and hot, back in the mid-90s on Monday. I'm meteorologist Sally Russell with more lifting and encouraging music next on His Radio 89.3.
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3: Psalm 5:3. 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
4: Lonnie Berger, author of Every Man a Warrior.
3: Waiting on God can be hard. I don't like it. But over the years, I've learned some of the purposes of God in waiting. First, it builds our faith. In Luke 18:1, Jesus told his disciples a parable that they should always pray and not give up. Persevering in prayer causes us to mature in the way we pray. James 1 says that trials and the testing of our faith develops perseverance, and that perseverance brings us to maturity. God knows what He's doing when He doesn't answer our prayers right away. He's growing us up in our faith. So don't stop believing, keep praying, and God will eventually answer with His perfect plan.
4: If you'd like to learn more, go to everymanawarrior.com.

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It is tough these days to have good posture. His radio, I'm Josh. Are you with me? Yeah, it's rough out there. It's the big thing now to avoid tech neck, where you get a slouched neck from looking down at your phone, laptops, and other things all the time. So we can all work a little bit extra today on sitting up straight and looking forward sometimes.

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Maybe there's something you'd like to leave behind today. His Radio, it's Josh. Maybe it's guilt. Maybe it's shame. Maybe it's sadness or any other number of things. Whatever it is that's been holding you back, holding you down, lay that at the feet of Jesus and let Him take it from you.

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2: 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There's plenty of hope for your friends and family too on his radio.

0: There's some foods I want to have more often throughout the entire year. It's Josh on his radio, and we have those specific foods that are kind of saved for certain holidays. And I'm like, they're delicious. We should have them more than once a year. I mean, turkey to me is the biggest example of that. Usually I'm only having that on Thanksgiving. Some people have it for maybe Christmas or another time of the year, but typically Thanksgiving is the turkey time, right? It's a classic. And turkey is so delicious. It's so healthy for you. It's like, why don't we have that more throughout the year? I don't understand. Are there more chickens than there are turkeys? And so that's more readily available. I feel like turkeys are there all year long. Why don't we eat more of them? Turkey burgers you can find sometimes in restaurants and other places. But yeah, so turkey more throughout the year for sure. There's some other smaller items like collard greens. I feel like those are a big one for New Year's lunch and dinner, things like that. And those are delicious too. Also good for you. You should have them more often. These foods that get stuck inside these holidays, we got to open them up and enjoy them all year long.
1: Mainly clear sky through the overnight. We will settle back into the upper 60s to near 70. 50-50 chance of showers and storms Friday, a high right around 90. Friday night, partly cloudy, low 70. Saturday, sunshine, a high near 95. A splash or dash shower or storm on Sunday, a high near 95. And sunny and hot, back in the mid-90s on Monday. I'm meteorologist Sally Russell with more uplifting and encouraging music next on his radio, 89.3.
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Thank you for listening. 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
1: 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You remember those cylindrical ice creams in the cardboard? 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Yeah, those were delicious. 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

0: Three down and a bunch to go. His radio, it's Josh. I'm telling you, the fun patrol's all over the place, especially when Chill Zone stops this summer. And Tuesday, June 30th, Greer, South Carolina, we are coming to you. Starting at 10 a.m., Century Park, we're going to be there with our friends at Snow Hut Shaved Ice Shop, and they are going to be slinging some delicious free frozen sweet treats so that you can cool down this very hot summer. It's going to be awesome with the fun patrol there, too. The photo booth will be out. There'll be some swag for you to take a look at as well. We're going to be doing it right. It's going to be a lot of fun. And like I said, this is just our fourth Chill Zone stop coming up on Tuesday. Got many more to come. So if we haven't been near you yet, don't worry. We will be. We've got the full list with all the dates, locations, details that you need at hisradio.com. Just head to that Chill Zone page.
1: Mainly clear sky through the overnight. We will settle back into the upper 60s to near 70. 50-50 chance of showers and storms Friday, a high right around 90. Friday night, partly cloudy, low 70. Saturday, sunshine, a high near 95. A splash or dash shower or storm on Sunday, a high near 95. And sunny and hot, back in the mid-90s on Monday. I'm meteorologist Sally Russell with more lifting and encouraging music next on His Radio 89.3.
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There are certain sounds that bring me into full nostalgia mode. His radio, it's Josh. One of the biggest ones is the dial-up internet sound. Remember the one with all the different just bam, bam, ding-dong, ding-dong? That was a terrible impression, but you know what I mean? It's weird now, though, that so many people, my kids included, have no idea what that sound even represents, but we all know the struggle of waiting on that dial-up internet to finally boot up.

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Why not? Donuts. 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It's Josh. For yourself, a whole box for the office, whatever you feel like. I think donuts are in store for today.

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Our alone time is precious. His Radio, I'm Josh. Yeah, especially if you've got kids, getting that alone time in before they wake up, after they go to bed. It's helpful for you to rest, relax, and recharge, and it makes you a better parent for your kids. 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

Hey there, I'm Josh on his radio, and I'd love to pray for us right now. Lord, thank you so much for helping us through this week. God, there's been a lot of distractions, as there are every single day, between jobs and family obligations and so many other things. It's hard to focus sometimes, God, and especially sometimes we lose track of where we're at in our relationship with you and working on building that up and getting closer to you and talking to you, because there are all these things around us constantly vying for our attention, God, but we want to put our attention on you. That is our desire, and I'm sorry personally that I get distracted by all the things of this world sometimes, God. And it's tough, especially in this day and age with technology. There is a distraction at every second, around every corner. We never have to be bored because we can constantly entertain ourselves. We can constantly distract ourselves with something, and that leaves us unopen to you. So God, I pray that you'll help us to see you in all the things that we encounter in our daily lives, the things that we do, the videos we watch, the things that we read, the people we surround ourselves with, God. But I pray that we will reserve those moments to be just alone with you, God. You know, whenever we've got to steal those away because, you know, there's a finite time and there are so many distractions and we've got obligations and so many things to do. But God, help us to focus on you and focus on continuing always to build our relationship so that we can be as close to you as ever. Lord, we thank you so much for that, for always keeping us close and for always being there when we run to you. God, we love you. We thank you. And it's in Jesus' name we pray. Amen.

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0: Thankfully, on the road and in your life, God is already there. And nothing is a surprise to Him.
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0: If you're going through it right now, we would love to be there for you. His radio, it's Josh. The prayer line is open 24/7. That's why it's one of my favorite parts of our ministry, because it's available to you anytime that you need it. Because, you know, time and the days of the week, those don't matter when it comes to when things affect you, when things impact you. You could be going through something really difficult right now, and just because it's the early morning of a Friday, you still need help. You still need support. And that's why the prayer line exists. 866-987-7729. That's the number to call or text to reach out and talk directly with one of our incredible prayer line volunteers right now, who are just going to pray with you, going to listen, be a shoulder to lean on, and they're going to help point you back to Jesus, to remind you that He is there with you no matter what you're going through, no matter how dark and dismal it may seem. There is light. He is there. And He is going to help you through no matter what. So don't lose hope and get some extra encouragement. The prayer line is there just for you right now, with volunteers on standby at 866-987-7729.
1: Mainly clear sky through the overnight. We will settle back into the upper 60s to near 70. 50-50 chance of showers and storms Friday, a high right around 90. Friday night, partly cloudy, low 70. Saturday, sunshine, a high near 95. A splash or dash shower or storm on Sunday, a high near 95. And sunny and hot, back in the mid-90s on Monday. I'm meteorologist Sally Russell with more uplifting and encouraging music next on His Radio 89.3.
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Our daughter just wants to love all the cats. It's Josh on his radio. Every time we go on a walk throughout the neighborhood, there's some random neighborhood cats that we see, but they don't want anything to do with us. But our daughter's mission in life is to befriend at least one of these and get to actually pet it. Hopefully, there's going to be a nice, friendly neighborhood cat one day and make her dreams come true. I've had

Do you ever just do nothing? His radio, it's Josh. And I know it sounds like such a foreign concept. We always have something to do, right? But I'm talking being bored. I'm talking no screens, no conversations, no book, just being. Yeah, it sounds odd, but it's really good for our brains to kind of reset a little bit without constant stimulation. So maybe give it a try.

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1: Mainly clear sky through the overnight. We will settle back into the upper 60s to near 70. 50-50 chance of showers and storms Friday, a high right around 90. Friday night, partly cloudy, low 70. Saturday, sunshine, a high near 95. A splash or dash shower or storm on Sunday, a high near 95. And sunny and hot, back in the mid-90s on Monday. I'm meteorologist Sally Russell with more lifting and encouraging music next on His Radio 89.3.
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4: If God says, when you place your trust in Him, you're saved through your faith in Christ, Satan comes along and says, no, you're not. God says, yes, you are. When you start doubting your salvation, whom did you choose to believe? Satan. What does the Bible say about Satan? He's the father of lies. He's the accuser of the brethren. Now, I either am going to believe what God says, or I'm going to believe what the devil says.
5: The Bible says that salvation is a free gift from God. Have you ever wondered if maybe it has some hidden exceptions or add-ons? Stay with us for In Touch, the teaching ministry of Dr. Charles Stanley, to hear a firm biblical affirmation that eternal life is truly a free gift to all who believe. Let's listen in to Dr. Stanley's message.
4: Now, what I'd like to do to begin with is to distinguish between the very idea of eternal security and assurance, because what I want to talk about primarily is the fact that you and I can have assurance that we have the gift of eternal life, because many people have the gift of eternal life but are not assured of it. And they'll go through all of their life sort of partially tormented oftentimes with the idea, well, suppose I really don't have it. Suppose I have made this decision, but I really and truly do not have eternal life. So let's talk about what eternal security is for a moment. Eternal security is that work of God by which He guarantees the gift of eternal life once received is forever and can never be lost. It is God's guarantee that the gift of eternal life once received is forever and cannot be lost. That's what eternal security is. Now, assurance is a confident realization that you possess eternal life. It is an intellectual and a spiritual recognition and confidence that you possess this life that lasts forever. So with that in mind, let's talk about why people doubt the idea that they really and truly have eternal life when, if you ask them, now, what did you do to receive Jesus Christ as your personal Savior? Here's what they'll tell you. Oftentimes they will give you the very exact truth that you and I know. They have acknowledged that Jesus Christ is the Son of God. They've acknowledged their sinfulness and that their sin has separated them from God. They've acknowledged that if they confess their sins, that Jesus will forgive them. They acknowledge that His death at the cross paid their sin debt in full. They acknowledge the fact that if they ask Jesus Christ to save them, He will do it. Go through all of that. Are you sure of your salvation? Well, they hesitate and hem haw around. I'm just not absolutely sure. So there's some very specific reasons. Now listen carefully. More than likely, if you doubt that you have the gift of eternal life, you doubt that you've been saved, you doubt that you're eternally secured by God, more than likely you're going to find a reason in one of these that I'm going to mention. So let's begin with the first one, and that's this. One of the reasons that people doubt their assurance, they have no assurance, they doubt their eternal security, they doubt their eternal life, is because they don't have it. That's the reason they doubt it, because they've never been saved. They had some good feelings. They made some decisions. They decided to change the way they were going to live. They walked down a church aisle and said, I want to be baptized. I want to join this church. I want to be better. I want to do good. I want to this and I want to that and I want to the other. And you know what? Never trusted Jesus Christ as their personal Savior. Never looked to the cross for the forgiveness of their sins. And so one of the primary reasons people have no assurance of salvation is because they've never trusted Jesus Christ personally, deliberately, willfully, at a moment in time, with their soul, with their spirit, with their whole eternal destiny. That's the primary reason. Well, another one of those reasons that people doubt their salvation, doubt what God has done in their life, and I think probably a reason that most people will usually deny and sometimes, is simply this. It's just a satanic attack. Now, let me ask you a question. If God says, when you place your trust in Him, you're saved through your faith in Christ, Satan comes along and says, no, you're not. God says, yes, you are. When you start doubting your salvation, whom did you choose to believe? Satan. What does the Bible say about Satan? He's the father of lies. He's the accuser of the brethren. Now, I either am going to believe what God says, or I'm going to believe what the devil says. You see, it is cut and dried. It is black and white. It is very clear. It's not a matter of being dogmatic. It's a matter of facing the truth. And if I face the truth, I've got to believe what God says, and I've got to believe what the devil says. So it may be that Satan's just harassing you. And remember what he said to Eve? He said, now, wait a minute. Did God really, is that really what he said? Well, one of the primary reasons people doubt their eternal life is because they can't pinpoint the exact time. Now, there are people who say, well, I know I got saved back down somewhere, but you know what? I'm not sure exactly when it happened. So I don't know whether I'm saved or not. Well, let's talk about it. What did you do? Well, you know, I can't exactly remember that. Well, tell me about your attitude now. I mean, you know, want to live godly before Him, trusting Jesus Christ. I mean, to listen to their testimony be as good as any of ours. But they can't tell you the exact time. And so what happens? They begin to doubt that they were saved. Now listen, the Bible doesn't say, believe on the Lord Jesus Christ and don't ever forget when it happened and thou shalt be saved. It doesn't say that. Because I can name a few very, very, very prominent Christians in this country that none of us that doubt their salvation who tell you, I can't remember when. Now, somebody says, well, here's the prayer you pray, and you say, well, Lord, I do want to ask you to forgive me of my sins, and I'm trusting you as my personal Savior. In a split second somewhere in that, you become a child of God. Well, you know, I can remember the event, but I can't remember the day. I think it was in the summer. I know how old I was. But if somebody says, now, tell me exact when, I couldn't tell them that. But I can tell you for sure I know I'm saved. And there are multitudes of people out there who can't tell you the exact time. So when somebody says, well, you know, I'm not sure I can because I just can't remember. Now, you will also hear people say, if you can't remember the event and you can't remember the time, more than likely you've never been saved. Get down here on your knees. Well, you know what? You can't justify that. You can't prove that. There's nothing in the Bible that says that's true. Here's one of the most prominent reasons right here. Listen to this. Person says, sometimes I'll read the scripture to them and say, now, is that what you've done? You mean to tell me that you read the scripture, you asked Jesus Christ to forgive you of your sins, you told Him personally, deliberately, willfully, in that moment in time, you were trusting Him as your personal Savior? Yes, I did. And you're not sure? No, I'm not sure. After I read that to a person, then I give it and let them read it. If thou shalt confess with thy mouth the Lord Jesus, believe in your heart, God raised Him from the dead, thou shalt be saved. That true? Yes. Have you done that? Yes. Are you sure? Not sure. Well, after I give it to them about three times, and I have had some people read it 10 times. Now, read that to me again. Believe on the Lord Jesus Christ, and thou shalt be saved. You believe? Yes, I do. You understand what believe means to believe? Yes, I do. You're not saved? Well, I'm not sure. Then I know what's wrong. Then I know there's something going on in their life which they either have not dealt with, refuse to deal with, which undercuts their assurance, which we said a few moments ago, the very beginning, about sin. And so it comes up, and finally, well, I never have been baptized. That's it. Well, what's that got to do with my assurance? It's got everything to do, and here's the reason. He says, as you go make disciples of all nations, baptizing them in the name of the Lord Jesus Christ, in the name of the Son of God, baptizing them in the name of the Father and the Son and the Holy Spirit, teaching them to observe all these things that I've commanded you, and lo, I'll be with you all the way. My friend, let me tell you something. You can reason all you want to, but if you refuse to be baptized once you're saved, you are deliberately, willfully living in disobedience to the will of God. You are not in the will of God. You're not living in the will of God for the simple reason that you have refused to do what God said do. Well, I'm already saved. I don't need to be baptized. You may already be saved, but you know what? You need to check your attitude. Because if you refuse to do what God says do, well, you know that water bothers me. Well, you know what? You'll get over it. It doesn't take very long. You know, dip you down, bring you right back up. That's not the excuse. There's something wrong. If you're unwilling to be baptized, either you're unsaved or you're living in rebellion. If baptism was good enough for Jesus and the command of Jesus, give me one biblical reason for not being baptized. And if your feeling is argumentative and if your attitude is rebellion, then you need to ask yourself the question, Have I ever been saved? Why would I resist something so simple but so profound and so meaningful in the eyes of Almighty God? Why would I resist that if something in my life was not absolutely, totally out of order with the plan of God? Another reason that people doubt their eternal gift of salvation is this. They say, you know what, I think maybe I may have committed unpardonable sin. I just have a feeling I have. Well, what did you do to commit that? Well, you know, I'm not sure, but way back young in my life, I feel like I have sinned so much in my life that I must have committed unpardonable sin. Well, what do you think that is? Well, they give you all kind of reasons of what they think. Let me tell you something. You're listening carefully. You cannot commit the unpardonable sin in this day and time. Listen to what the Bible says. If we confess our sins, all accept the unpardonable. No, that's not what he says. If we confess our sins, listen, God is faithful and he is right in forgiving, cleansing us, the Bible says, forgiving us our sins. Why? Because that's what Jesus went to the cross for. Now listen, if you die without Christ, there is no forgiveness on the other side. But as long as you have breath in this body of yours and you can ask God to forgive you of your sins, you can be forgiven no matter what. The Word of God says, if you confess your sins, he's faithful and just to forgive you. The Word of God says, he that cometh to me, I will in no wise cast him out. So when you say, well, I'm just afraid I've committed unpardonable sin. No, you haven't. You die without Christ, there's no pardon on the other side. And so when I think about all these reasons that people give for doubting our Lord, doubting his security, somewhere along the way, more than likely you've heard yours. Now, here's what I want to think about. So, all right, I've heard all that, but now what's the real basis now of my assurance? There are four bases for our absolute, unwavering assurance that we are eternally secure in him, that we have the gift of eternal life once we trust Christ as our Savior. And the first basis of it is this: the powerful, unchanging promises of Almighty God. I want you to turn, if you will, let's start with John 3:16. I'm going to take you through a few verses here. The powerful, awesome, unchangeable promises of God. And here's one of them. Number one, John 3:16. For God so loved the world that he gave his only begotten Son, that whosoever believes in him should not perish but have everlasting life. Promise number one. Chapter number 5. And listen to this verse. Verse 24. Truly, truly, I say to you, he who hears my word, this is the Son of God, he who hears my word and believes him, God who sent me, has presently eternal life, does not come into condemnation or judgment, but has already passed out of eternal death into eternal life. Now listen to that. He says, if we believe, if we hear it and we believe it, we have already passed out of eternal death into eternal life. Look, you will, in verse chapter 10. This is the last one. Chapter 10, look at this. Verse 27. These are all the promises of God, all in just one book of the Bible. Verse 27, my sheep hear my voice. I know them and they follow me. I give unto them, listen to this, I give unto them eternal life. They shall never perish. No one shall snatch them out of my hand. Period. My Father who gave them to me is greater than all. No one's able to snatch them out of my Father's hand. I am the Father one. Now look at that verse. Look, if you will, in verse 28. I give unto them eternal life. They shall never perish. No one shall snatch them out of my hand. Who can take you out of God's hand? Nobody. Somebody says, well, I can just get out on my own. No, you can't. No, you can't. You say, well, he said somebody else snatch you out. Well, listen, nobody can take you out of God's hand. He says, no one is able to snatch them out of the Father's hand, and I am the Father one. You know what he says? You can't lose it. So rest in it. So basis number one, the awesome, irrevocable, unchangeable promises of God. That is the first basis of it. The second basis is this, the unconditional love of God for us. Look, if you will, in the 8th chapter of Romans and listen to this awesome passage that we know. He says in verse 33, who shall bring a charge against God's elect? God is the one who justifies. He says, for example, who can charge any one of us with anything that would cause God to cast us out? No one. Then he says, who is the one who condemns? Christ Jesus is he who died. Yes, rather, who was raised and who's at the right hand of God to make intercession for us. Then he asked this question, who shall separate us from the love of Christ? Shall tribulation or distress or persecution or famine or nakedness or peril or sword? You may go through all those things, have all kinds of doubts and tribulations and trials. Will that separate you from God? Mm-mm. Just as it is written, for thy sake we are all being put to death all day long. We were considered as sheep to be slaughtered. But in all these things, all this turmoil, tribulation, heartache, we overwhelmingly conquer through Christ who loved us. For I am convinced, persuaded, that neither death, nor life, nor angels, nor principalities, nor things present, things to come, nor powers, nor heights, nor depths, nor any other created thing shall be able to separate us from the love of God which is in Christ Jesus the Lord. You know what? He said, what can separate us? Who can separate us? Who can charge anything up to God's elect? Nobody. What can separate us from the love of God? Nothing can separate us from the love of God. Then listen, if nothing can separate you from the love of God, nobody can charge you legitimately in the eyes of God, then tell me what in the world could cause you to be unsure of a salvation purchased by God through His Son, Jesus Christ, given to you as a gift, and absolutely promised that it lasts forever. Give me a legitimate biblical reason for doubting your security. Right. There is no legitimate reason. Basis number three is the finished work of Jesus on the cross. Read you just a couple of verses. Look, if you will, in Hebrews. Finished work of Jesus on the cross. Well, this is the ultimate basis of it. Look at this. Here's what he says. Let's look, first of all, in the 11th verse. Jesus is called the high priest, the one who goes in before the Father to make an atonement for us. But when Christ appeared as the high priest of the good things to come, he entered through the greater and more perfect tabernacle, not made with hands, that is to say, not of this creation, not through the blood of goats and calves and all of that, but he entered the holy place once for all, having obtained eternal redemption. Now, not only has he obtained it, but listen to what he says. Verse 25 of chapter 7. Hence also, he is able to save for how long? What's that next word? He's able to save for how long? Forever, those who draw near to God through him, since he always lives to make intercession for us. The finished work of Jesus on the cross, that's what gives me absolute assurance. And then one last basis, turn to Romans chapter 8 again, and that is the witness of the Holy Spirit to our heart. Listen to what he says in verse 16, chapter 8. The Spirit himself bears witness with our spirit that we're the children of God. Now listen, how many times have you asked somebody when they got saved, say, well, how do you feel? I feel fantastic. Or somebody will say, well, I don't have a lot of feelings, but I just know I am. Oh, how do they know they are? Witness of the Holy Spirit. You see, you're sitting here listening, and I will say something, and you just feel something in your heart. That's the Spirit of God witnessing to your spirit, you're hearing the truth. So I have four awesome bases for believing that my salvation is secure forever, that I have the gift of eternal life. Number one, the awesome, irrevocable, faithful promises of God. The unconditional love of God. The finished work of God through His Son, Jesus Christ, on the cross. And then the witness of the Holy Spirit within me that I'm a child of the living God. Now, here's the big question. All right? How do I make sure? I believe all this. How do I make sure? You acknowledge that you do believe that Jesus Christ is the eternal Son of God, as the Bible says He is, and that He went to the cross for your sins. You acknowledge that you have sinned against Him and that your sins have separated you from God. You confess your sinfulness to Him, asking Him to forgive you of your sin. You accept His forgiveness on the basis that He promised to forgive you, and that's all you need. And then you simply say to Him, Lord Jesus, I do receive You as my personal Savior and the Lord of my life. And you know what? Somewhere in the moments of prayer, in a split second somewhere, you're saved.
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5: 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Satan cannot steal anyone's salvation, but that doesn't stop him from harassing believers. Here's A Moment with Charles Stanley.
7: Well, his goal is to draw us away from God, to draw us to himself. His goal is to create doubt. He uses all kinds of deception. Deception is his major method. Deceives us, and he can't make us believe things, but he's the impetus of us believing things that are not true. And so, divisiveness, for example, in a church, how does Satan want to destroy a church? Get people fussing at each other, fighting each other, divisiveness, deception. All of these things are just his very subtle ways of dragging us away from God. And if he can just get us to drift, to question, and because if you'll notice how he dealt with Eve, he said, now, did God really say that? He didn't say he didn't. He didn't say he did. He just put the question to her, did he really say that? And so that's all around us, that very subtle, cunning, but very effective. And he hasn't changed his methods because they've been working since the Garden of Eden. Why do we want to change them? And so he's real. Somebody says, well, how can Satan affect me and somebody else at the same time? Well, he has loads of demons, according to the scripture. There's demons there. And you can't look around and say, well, there's a demon behind that bush and one over here. It's none of that. It's the spirit. It is the spirit that pervades all of life. And it's been going on since the garden, and it's going on today, and it'll go on until Jesus comes.
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13: It's Crazy Money Day. Hi, I'm Chuck Bentley with My Money Life from Crown. There comes a point in life when you think you've heard it all. but I never cease to be surprised at the lies people concoct for financial gain. And this one's crazy. Some people in California declared that a bear wreaked havoc on their luxury cars. They filmed the damage and filed claims totaling more than $140,000. The scheme worked until details were questioned. It was flagged suspicious. A biologist reviewing the footage said the bear was clearly a dressed-up human being. Investigators discovered the truth upon finding a bear costume at the home of one of the suspects. Operation Bear Claw sent its two men and a woman to a weekend in jail. Two were ordered to pay more than $50,000 in restitution. Like I said, that's crazy. Proverbs 13:11 says, "Dishonest money dwindles away, but whoever gathers money little by little makes it grow." Financial integrity matters, especially when no one's watching. 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These criminals attempted to profit through deception. Schemes may promise fast results, but they never deliver lasting peace. And in the end, the cost of dishonesty is always greater than the reward. Are you building your finances on truth or on shortcuts? One leads to freedom, while the other eventually gets exposed. Now, I'm excited to ask you to join us in Knoxville, Tennessee this September the 10th through the 12th. We want to celebrate all that God has done through Crown over the last 50 years. Learn more at crown.org/50 years.
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0: Lauren Daigle on his radio. It's his radio mornings with Liz and Brian. Brian on vacation, and Ben's going to be in. Coming up in just a few, but just want to start out the day by saying thank you. 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And so just starting off this Friday, this day, saying thank you.
1: Mostly sunny sky today. A high this afternoon will be right around 90. Clear skies near 70 overnight. Chance of isolated showers, a few thunderstorms on Friday. A high right around the low 90s. Saturday, lots of sun, high near 95. We're going to be back in the mid-90s with sunny skies Sunday. And then Monday, lots of sunshine, our high on Monday, right around 95. I'm meteorologist Sally Russell with more uplifting and encouraging music next on his radio, 89.3.
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6: 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Some verses have such all-encompassing impact that it makes sense to put them in a frame to hang them on our walls, like this one. 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

I've been having the hardest time finding something to watch on television, but that's going to change later on today, and we'll fill you in. 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Right now, it's Crowder. 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
4: Woo! Friday.
5: It is here.
4: It is here. Big plans?
5: Oh, I'm just sleeping.
4: Okay. Yeah, I hear that. Scott.
6: Echo that.
4: Yeah.
6: Yes. Rest.
4: Yeah,
6: sleeping.
4: Absolutely.
6: No alarm.
4: I feel like Jake's in that camp, too.
5: Probably.
4: Yeah.
7: Oh, yeah.
5: Yep.
4: My mama's coming to spend the night tonight.
5: Whoop. Okay.
4: I know. Oh, so, girls' night. I'm sure we're going to end up watching Pretty Woman again.
5: Ah.
4: It's her favorite movie.
5: It just keeps getting better and better every time.
4: I guess. So it'll be a lot of fun. So maybe you have some big plans for the weekend. Let us be part of it. Take along the His Radio app. 6:02. Scott Watson, what in the world is going on?
6: Well, survivors are describing widespread devastation after those two powerful earthquakes in Venezuela. The 7.2 and 7.5 magnitude quakes led to at least 164 fatalities and injured more than 900, with officials warning those numbers could rise further. Residents in one hard-hit coastal area say entire buildings collapsed, leaving many trapped. Meanwhile, the U.S. is sending search teams, medical support, and humanitarian aid to that disaster zone. The U.S. Supreme Court has ruled that Monsanto cannot be sued under state law for failing to place a cancer warning on Roundup labels. In a 7-2 decision, the court said federal pesticide labeling rules take precedence because the EPA-approved label does not require a cancer warning. That ruling expected to block thousands of lawsuits alleging Roundup caused cancer and that consumers were not adequately warned. Astronomers have discovered two giant planets so light that scientists compare them to cotton candy or even shaving foam. The Jupiter-sized worlds orbit a star about 1,100 light-years from Earth and are the least dense planets ever found at their size. Researchers say around 40 of the 6,300 planets NASA has discovered outside our solar system are what they call superpuffs. A driver accidentally crashed an SUV into a Bank of America in Spartanburg. That happened on Tuesday afternoon. Police say the woman was using the ATM when she mistakenly pressed the accelerator instead of the brake, sending the vehicle into the building near the drive-thru area. No major injuries reported, but the bank did sustain significant damage. The driver determined to be at fault, but was not cited. I'm Scott Watson. His Radio news and weather courtesy of Big Air Trampoline.
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10: Mostly sunny sky today. A chance of isolated showers to storms maybe later in the afternoon. The high will be in the upper 80s to near 90. Isolated showers and storms early tonight, then clearing skies, low 70s towards sunrise. Lots of sunshine with us on Saturday. A high right in the low to mid 90s. Isolated showers and storms returning Sunday, mid 90s, and hanging on to 95 again on Monday. I'm meteorologist Sally Russell with more Lifting and Encouraging Music next on His Radio 89.3.

0: Sharing hearts changed lives.
1: I'll never forget the day that I was listening to his radio and taking my grandson to school. One of the songs came on about there being joy in the house of the Lord. Being able to lay things down at the door. And he started asking me questions about it. And I was able to share the plan of salvation because of that song with him. And that day he accepted Christ into his heart.
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0: I know somebody praising this morning, and that is Jonah. It's his radio mornings with Liz and Brian. Brian on vacation. Ben is sitting in. And Jonah's real happy about, he was found.
1: Okay.
0: He was found.
1: Found where?
0: Well, he was found, he was on television earlier this week.
1: Oh, that could be a good thing. That could be a bad thing.
0: Right. He was on the Marlins Rangers baseball game, and it must have been a bark in the park or something.
1: Okay.
0: Because Jonah's a dog.
1: Oh, okay.
0: And maybe you've seen this viral video of Jonah very patiently being a very good boy, watching another dog enjoy a hot dog. And I mean, enjoy a hot dog. His owners were just like, you know, just little bits at a time. And the other dog is just like,
1: The slow blink from Jonah is getting me. He's not feeling it in the moment. He's like, man, his ears are down, slow blink. No smile. You know dog smile.
0: Oh,
1: there's no
0: right.
1: smile.
0: No, he's like, you want to throw me a little bite? Scott, did you see this?
2: I did, and it was so sad.
0: It
2: I just
0: really
2: sort of wanted
0: was.
2: To reach over and, you know, give the dog a bite. Give
0: right.
2: him a little nibble.
0: A little bite, but nobody noticed. Even Jonah's daddy did not know all of this was going on. Mm. So the Marlins afterward, they found Jonah. Like, they put it out on the socials. They put it on local television. It went national. Finally, track Jonah down, and they say he is going to get his dream day at a baseball game, and he's going to get a hot dog feast.
1: He deserves
2: good.
1: It.
0: He deserves
1: it. Yes. He was a good boy.
0: He really was. He didn't cause a commotion. He didn't cry, cause a scene. But, yeah, he needs his day in the park.

0: feel that in my core. Homesick for Heaven, Phil Wickham. Tis Radio Mornings with Liz and Brian Ben sitting in. And we started talking about, what is Messi's first name?
1: Lionel.
0: Lionel, I forgot.
1: Lionel Messi.
0: And then there's Cristiano Ronaldo.
1: Yes.
0: But Messi, like, broke some records just in the last week or so, right?
1: Yeah, technically, both of them have records to their names. But Messi has the most goals in a World Cup right now.
0: Okay, and how many?
1: He just broke that last game with two extra goals.
0: Oh.
1: I believe the number is 18.
0: Okay.
1: So he
0: in
1: is doing...
0: In one game?
1: For the whole World Cup.
0: Wow.
1: Yeah, so
0: okay.
1: Last game was just two, but okay. he keeps adding to it with every game in the World Cup.
0: Sure.
1: If that makes sense.
0: Okay, and then Cristiano Ronaldo. See, to me, I feel like this guy's been around for a while. So I saw in the news the other day, like, he made a goal, and they were like, you know, he's 41 years old. And at first I looked at him and I was like, he's 41?
1: No, he looks great for his age, but...
0: Yeah, and 41, believe me, not old.
1: No.
0: But for sports.
1: For sports, yes.
0: And especially as physical and as active as soccer is.
1: And they've both been in it about 20 years.
0: Okay.
1: Both of these guys are like 20-year pros.
0: Right.
1: So for that sport, that's a long time.
0: Right. And Ben and I started talking about, I thought Cristiano was the premier elite player. And you, Ben, were kind of saying, maybe not.
1: Well, I really don't know personally, but I went to my soccer friend expert, Carlos, and he gave me great
0: the
1: details.
0: Lowdown.
1: So the lowdown is that when you're looking on paper and you're looking at the game, Messi is just the winner. He's the guy who gets all the goals. He's the guys with the stats and the numbers. And if you relate it to like basketball, he's like all of the best. Just LeBron, Kobe,
0: Jordan.
1: Okay. So he's like all of those guys put together. And then you look at Ronaldo, and he's just like just one of those guys. He's not like
0: all of them.
1: The whole package. He's just like a good player.
0: Wow.
1: And I hate to take that away from him because there's other things like he's the most followed on Instagram.
0: Yeah.
1: You know, he has all these like external things going for him.
0: He has a new statue, right?
1: Yes. Okay. Well, no, Messi has the new
0: statue.
1: Yeah. No. I'm sure Ronaldo.
0: I'm trying to give you something, Ronaldo.
1: Ronaldo probably has a statue out there somewhere.
0: Yeah.
1: But Ronaldo has more money, which, if that means something to you, he's more popular in these certain ways. But Messi won the last World Cup. Messi won the last America Cup, which is the World Cup, but just in the Americas.
0: Okay.
1: His teammates say that he doesn't make mistakes, literally 98 for 100 shots made in every practice. And the reason why is because Messi has this trick called the hat trick. And he scoops under a ball with his foot, he shoots over every goalie, and then it lands right behind the goalie into the goal. And he does that just about all the time. And that's why.
0: Okay.
1: So he's got a technique, and Ronaldo looks like he's working. You know, he's got all these accolades, but Messi is just undeniable.
0: Well, what I do notice is there was no mention of David Beckham or Pele.
2: Mostly sunny sky today. A chance of isolated showers or storms maybe later in the afternoon. The high will be in the upper 80s to near 90. Isolated showers and storms early tonight, then clearing skies, low 70s towards sunrise. Lots of sunshine with us on Saturday. A high right around the low to mid 90s. Isolated showers and storms returning Sunday, mid 90s, and hanging on to 95 again on Monday. I'm meteorologist Sally Russell with more uplifting and encouraging music next on His Radio 89.3.
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8: The Chill Zone is headed to Greer. Hey, it's Liz, His Radio Mornings, with Liz and Brian, His Radio 89.3. Brian and I, as well as His Radio's Fun Patrol, going to be headed out to Century Park in Greer Tuesday, June 30th, and we'll have some yummies from the city of Greer and

0: Buzz Radio Mornings with Liz and Brian. Brian on vacation. Ben is in. You know, if you need prayer, there is a wonderful resource that we have online at hisradio.com. But we also have a number that you can reach out to as well.
1: Yeah, that number is 866-987-7729. Again, that's 866-987-PRAY. And we have a prayer request today. It's for someone named Kadra, and she is an extreme overthinker and has really come a long way with how she deals with others, but still struggles with anxiety.
0: Yeah, I have a couple of overthinkers in my life, and it just seems to keep their nerves kind of torn up and the stomach issues and all the things when it's so much better for us mentally and physically just to let those things go. Easier said than done, 100%. But we want to pray for Kadra for sure. Philippians 4:7 says, then you'll experience God's peace, which exceeds anything we can understand. His peace will guard your hearts and minds as you live in Christ Jesus. Father God, that is exactly what we pray for Kadra and anyone else that is experiencing these thoughts where their brain just won't shut off. Some little thing or some big thing will happen, and they just can't move past, because I feel like, and I used to be somebody, God, you know this, that did that, that would take whatever happened and play out all different scenarios, different outcomes, how I could have handled it better. And I feel like Kadra's there as well. Well, what if this happens? And what if that happens? What are the ramifications? And God, just placing it before you is so freeing. Just laying at your feet, laying it before your throne, and walking away and being done, saying, I can't control this. God, just be with her and her thoughts and allow her to just let that go and give it to you. Anyone else that's struggling, I pray that for them as well, and that peace that only you can provide. God, we love you and we thank you for who you are and how you're working in our lives. It's in your Son's name we pray. Amen.

0: Now. Ooh, bringing up those kids can get expensive. It's His Radio Mornings with Liz and Brian. Been in for Brian this week. So I was a single mama for a while, so I was always looking for free or the cheap.
1: Right.
0: Whatever I could do. We did not have splash pads when my daughter was little.
1: Yeah.
0: But they are showing up everywhere now.
1: Good.
0: That's a really good, kind of affordable because it's free.
1: Yeah.
0: You know, you got to pack a picnic or you got to whatever.
1: And I will say splash pads are better than community pools because it's kind of disgusting.
0: Well, with the TT washes off.
1: Yeah. So splash pad feels a little bit more sanitary at least.
0: Yeah. But there's so many other things like taking a picnic to the park. We used to do it. We would take a picnic literally in the side yard at the house. And it just mixes things up because you want to mix up that routine so the kids and you are not bored.
1: Right.
0: But some of the other activities you got. Okay, so there's other things. The free movie. I took the babies to the free movie, and I went with my daughter and son-in-law. We went a couple weeks ago. I think it was $12.
1: Twelve
0: for all of us.
1: Oh.
0: Yeah, for the six of us. So
1: family pack.
0: I know. So I thought they were dollar movies, but I guess it was $2. But, you know, then you buy your popcorn and they had some deals on the popcorn and the things.
1: Yeah.
0: And so for six of us to go under $50.
1: For six of you to go for $12.
0: Right. But I mean, with the snacks and the drinks.
1: No, I didn't even know they existed anymore.
0: Yes.
1: Because the pricing for movies has gone insane. So.
0: It's ridiculous. But now this was an older movie.
1: Okay.
0: But that's what they show. They don't show the new movies.
1: Yeah.
0: That's okay.
1: Entertainment is entertainment. And honestly, some of the older movies are better anyway. So
0: for real.
1: Yeah.
0: Like if you want to throw the Fox and the Hound up on one. And I mean, I went way back on that one. But that's such a cute movie.
1: No, that's a classic.
0: Yeah.
1: Some other things are like summer reading programs and libraries. I remember going to the library for reading programs as a kid.
0: Did you do crafts while you were there
1: too? Story time.
0: Yeah.
1: Yeah. A lot of like team building stuff with other kids there. It was cool.
0: I ran into a lady at Hobby Lobby. I think it was last week. And she is the craft lady for one of the county's libraries. And she was showing me, we just, you know, we were in a long line.
1: Yeah.
0: And she just started showing me all the different things. They're going to make bugs this week. For this age, it's this. For that age, it's that. She does it for adults. So those are some really cool
1: activities. I didn't know it went that deep.
0: Yeah, yeah.
1: And then
0: His radio. We got you covered.
1: We do.
0: Got chill zones.
1: Yeah, if you have literally nothing else going on.
0: Or you want to mix it up.
1: Right. This upcoming Tuesday, we have a chill zone at Century Park in Greer.
0: Yeah.
1: So if you're in the area, please come out 10 to 11 a.m.
0: And there's going to be a free sweet treat, win some prizes, other chill zones all over the Carolinas and Georgia. All that info, hisradio.com.
2: Mostly sunny sky today. A chance of isolated showers to storms maybe later in the afternoon. The high will be in the upper 80s to near 90. Isolated showers and storms early tonight, then clearing skies, low 70s towards sunrise. Lots of sunshine with us on Saturday, a high right around the low to mid 90s. Isolated showers and storms returning Sunday, mid 90s, and hanging on to 95 again on Monday. I'm meteorologist Sally Russell with more uplifting and encouraging music next on His Radio 89.3. 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
5: 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I'm Cindy Tang with Moving Moments. 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But the Bible reminds us in Isaiah 46:4 that God will sustain us and carry us. 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I'm Cindy Tang with Moving Moments. Now it's your time to make a move.
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8: 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Hey, it's Liz. His Radio Mornings with Liz and Brian. His Radio 89.3. This Tuesday, we're coming out to Century Park in Greer starting at 10 a.m. with His Radio Fun Patrol, some treats, and some fun. His

0: Don't bother. It's His Radio Mornings with Liz and Brian. Been in for Brian this week. Yeah, there's a bear. There's a lot of bears that are showing up all over the news, all over media.
1: They're getting bold.
0: They are getting, well, you know what? We invaded their space.
1: That's true, but
0: from the get-go.
1: It feels like they're just overgrown dogs at this point, a little bit.
0: But do not ask to pet one.
1: No, I'm not saying treat them like okay. that. I'm saying they act more domesticated these days,
0: yeah.
1: It seems like.
0: There was a bear near our house. I didn't see it, but I had a lot of people like in my neighborhood posting about it. It was a mama bear and four cubs. Whew. I'm like, oh my.
1: Do not roll up on that cub.
0: Right, and do not let my dogs out, you know, at this moment. But this one happened at Biltmore House in Asheville.
1: Just out in the middle of everything?
0: Out in the middle of everything. They have like 8,000 acres.
1: Yeah.
0: And there was a couple that they'd already gotten engaged, like right then.
1: Right.
0: And the videographer and the photographer were there to take, you know,
1: videos,
0: pictures,
1: photos.
0: Videos, yep. Yeah. And the girl, I felt so bad for her because she was flashing the ring. And I'm
1: her moment.
0: Yes. And I'm a woman. I want to see the ring. I want to see. But you don't see the ring because there's a bear behind them.
1: We got better things to get to.
0: Right. Now, the bear is a couple hundred feet, maybe 100 feet behind them. So they're not real close?
1: They aren't. There are some other people that are really close.
0: There are some other people, and I don't know if they moved forward to get a better picture or not, but I'm like, please back up.
1: Yeah. I have, please. Yeah. When you
0: That's
1: go to like a park
0: bear.
1: Or whatever and you see animals out and about, they tell you not to go pet them, and I think that applies doubly when an animal kind of comes into your territory.
0: Sure.
1: So
0: you back up.
1: Yeah, just leave them alone. Let them be. Don't go close.
0: No. And that was a large bear.
1: Yeah.
0: Large
1: most of them
0: bear.
1: Are, so.
0: Well, so we did have one in our neighborhood that was eating. We have an Airbnb near us.
1: Oh, okay.
0: And so the people were checking out and they put their trash out.
1: Uh-huh.
0: And he was going ham on some trash. He was an older cub, so he wasn't a baby. I wasn't worried about mama being around, but I was just like, good bear, you just stay right there. Don't get into my trash, please.
1: Keep your distance.
0: Yes.

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3: So it's Friday.
4: Friday. Yep.
3: Friday. What are we doing this weekend? Anybody have plans? Because earlier we were like, sleep.
5: No, I got plans.
3: Oh, what you got?
5: Okay, I'm pulling up the calendar right now. Okay, so I got a family barbecue.
3: Okay.
5: Tonight. And then I got a baby shower. First of all, baby shower is at 10 a.m.
3: Yeah.
5: I'm not used to that. And then I have a wedding to go to on Saturday.
3: Wow.
4: Golly.
3: Okay.
4: Active.
3: Yes. I do have a baby's birthday party to go to tomorrow, which is going to be a lot of fun.
4: Ooh.
3: I know, right?
4: Okay.
3: Friend of mine, her little baby Violet is turning one, so that's going to be good.
4: Violet, I like that name.
3: I know, it's very sweet. So, mm-hmm. But Ben and Scott just sleeping in?
4: As far as I know, I might cook up something, but
3: okay.
4: Until then,
3: what time's dinner?
4: I'm resting. Late, because I'm going to be resting.
3: Oh, okay. All right. Scott?
6: Pretty chill.
3: Okay.
6: Yeah, I'm just going to rest and try not to do a whole lot of anything.
3: All right. If you do mow the grass this weekend, water.

0: Tidewater Water. It's going to be rough this weekend.
1: I mowed yesterday.
0: Okay, good. And, you got ahead of it.
1: Yeah, I did. I did. But I may mow again this weekend. We'll see.
0: He just loves it. So 701, Scott Watson, what in the world is going on?
1: Well, survivors are describing widespread devastation after the two powerful earthquakes that struck Venezuela. The 7.2 and 7.5 magnitude quakes led to at least 164 fatalities, injuring more than 900, and officials are warning those numbers could rise. Residents in one hard-hit coastal area say entire buildings collapsed, leaving many trapped. Meanwhile, the U.S. is sending search teams, medical support, and humanitarian aid to that disaster zone. A group of senators introducing legislation that would cap out-of-pocket costs in traditional Medicare at $5,000 a year. Supporters say that change would protect seniors from overwhelming medical bills and bring Medicare in line with most other health insurance plans. Critics argue that proposal could add billions in cost to the federal budget. The measure faces long odds in Congress. A new national analysis is ranking North Carolina first in the nation for venomous snake bites per capita, with an estimated 856 bites every year. Copperheads are the state's most venomous snake, though rattlesnakes, cottonmouths, and coral snakes are also found. But it's not just the Tar Heel State. South Carolina and Georgia made the top 10 list for those snake bites. Health officials remind anyone bitten by a snake to seek medical help immediately. Spartanburg County leaders have taken the first step toward a moratorium on new data center development. County Council approved initial plans to pause projects while South Carolina lawmakers study the industry's impact and consider statewide regulations. Critics have raised concerns about increased energy demand and water usage. That proposal still requires additional approvals before taking effect. I'm Scott Watson. His radio news and weather courtesy of Big Air Trampoline.
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5: Mostly sunny sky today. A chance of isolated showers to storms maybe later in the afternoon. The high will be in the upper 80s to near 90. Isolated showers and storms early tonight, then clearing skies, low 70s towards sunrise. Lots of sunshine with us on Saturday. A high right around the low to mid 90s. Isolated showers and storms returning Sunday, mid 90s, and hanging on to 95 again on Monday. I'm meteorologist Sally Russell with more uplifting and encouraging music next on His Radio 89.3.
6: His Radio.
0: There's all kinds of fireworks coming up this year. Hey, it's Liz, His Radio Mornings with Liz and Brian. His Radio 89.3. There's a

0: I like it, but it is certainly not my favorite. His Radio Mornings with Liz and Brian. Not that, by the way, but ranch dressing.
1: Ah, so you like it, but you don't love it.
0: Right. I mean, like, it's fine. It is fine. If they don't have anything else, if I don't have anything else available, cool. Then I'll do ranch dressing.
1: But you're not seeking it out.
0: No, that's not my first choice. So for you, Ben?
1: It's cool. I'm kind of similar to you. Okay. If, like, I've seen people go crazy. They're like, they can't eat pizza without ranch. I don't understand that.
0: No.
1: Pizza is good by itself. Chill out.
0: Right. Yeah. Okay. So, Scott, I'm feeling like I know your daughter is a huge ranch connoisseur.
2: Yeah, she is. You remember I told you that story when we were in a restaurant. She's probably 3 or 4 in a high chair. And the waitress is about to leave, and she reaches around. She said, "Don't forget the ranch." So we love the ranch dressing at our house. But you know, funny thing, I was thinking about this when you mentioned it. As a kid, we didn't have ranch.
0: No.
2: It was all Thousand Island.
0: Hmm.
2: That was the dressing in our house.
0: Thousand
2: Island.
0: So
2: ranch came along much later for me.
0: Yeah.
1: Wow.
0: Thousand Island, there's somebody in my family that loves it. Loves it. And I'm like, how old are you? I'm sorry. I'm sorry if you love the Thousand Island.
1: I don't associate that with like generational or anything.
0: Oh, see,
1: like
0: I do.
1: That. That's interesting.
0: And my mom likes French dressing and blue cheese mixed. And
2: all
0: again,
2: right.
0: It's
2: interesting.
0: To me, it's a generational thing.
2: Yeah.
0: Well, everybody's coming into town for the World Cup, into town in the country.
1: Right.
0: In North America for the World Cup has discovered ranch. So Kraft has decided they're going to do something about it because all these people are leaving, going back home, and trying to take bottles of ranch in their checked luggage.
1: Right. I didn't
0: know. Or their carry-on, I should say.
1: I didn't know that ranch was like a American delicacy.
0: Oh, you can't get it anywhere.
1: Yeah, I didn't know that we were exclusive like that. I thought ranch was kind of universal.
0: Uh-uh. But what they're doing, they're going to make these kits, TSA-approved kits, available. They're not available yet, which, Kraft, you better get on it. You're going to miss that window. But it's like individual packets of ranch dressing in a clear packaging.
1: Okay.
0: Like a little makeup bag almost. And then it has a Kraft key tag on it. Luggage tag. You can make this yourself.
1: Specifically for flights.
0: Yes.
1: And, wow.
0: But you can go to Dollar Tree. Make this yourself.
1: Yeah.
0: You
1: save
0: some
1: money.
0: Right. And a grocery store sells those little packets if they have a salad bar. So bada bing. Make it yourself.
1: Play it smart.
0: Right. But Kraft, I mean ranch dressing.
1: Take it or leave it?
0: Take it or leave it. Faux show.

0: let the small blessings of each day go unnoticed?
1: Each day has countless reasons to be thankful.
0: Uplifting and encouraging. His Radio.

0: Weekend Mornings with Liz and Brian. Brian on vacation this week, so Ben is in, and we're talking 4th of July. 4th of July is next Saturday.
1: Oh my gosh, it's creeping up.
0: Right? And I just wonder, because our family used to get together around the 4th of July on my husband's side, like the in-laws, and like we would do water gun fights, and like it was a lot of fun.
1: Yeah.
0: And we aren't doing that. We haven't done that in quite a while, and so typically we don't do anything around the house much for 4th of July, but we're doing something this year. We have some people coming over and yeah, doing all the things. So do you have plans? Scott, I'll start with you.
2: For me, I'm going to fire up my big green egg and grill something.
0: What are you going to grill?
2: You know, I haven't done a pork shoulder, you know, pork butt, Boston butt in a long time, where you just slow smoke it, you know, for half a day. I might do that. I haven't done that in a while.
1: And for my July 4th, I'm going to Scott's.
0: Exactly.
2: That's yeah, like, come on over.
0: Wow.
2: Just bring the sides.
1: Oh, man.
0: Oh,
1: we'll
0: take care goodness. Of you. Okay, Ben.
1: No, in all seriousness, though, me and my parents are planning to go to a place near here called Bridgeway Station.
0: Okay.
1: It's like a castle-looking area, and they're shooting off fireworks, and they have barbecue and crafts and other fun games and stuff like that. So we're trying it out. It's a new thing. We're going to see if we like it. We don't really like go out, so this is kind of a new thing. We usually just kind of stay around the neighborhood and see fireworks and
0: let somebody else
1: get the
0: pay
1: grill
0: for
1: going.
0: It.
1: Yeah, yeah, exactly.
2: That's what we do too.
1: Exactly.
2: Yeah. Yeah.
0: All right, Jake.
3: Me and some friends are going to go to Lake Hartwell for the weekend.
0: That's fun. Okay. Last year, my husband and I went to Boston for 4th of July.
1: Oh.
0: That was so much fun.
1: Yeah.
0: Like, we went out on a boat, and we watched the fireworks, and then you could hear the, I think it was a Philharmonic.
1: Oh.
0: I think that, or Boston Pops. It was Boston Pops. Sorry.
1: Okay.
0: Totally wrong. Mm-hmm. Boston Pops. And you could hear the music, see the fireworks. That was incredible.
1: Did they have like historical revolution kind of stuff in Boston? Or?
0: They did. Like I think they had, because we didn't go to it, but the reading of the Declaration, they had some things like that.
1: That's what I would be interested in, but I understand it's a little more boring.
0: We didn't know about it.
1: Yeah.
0: No,
1: okay.
0: No, I don't think it's boring at all.
1: Some people might not be into that. So
0: didn't know about it.
1: Gotcha.
0: So we want to know what your plans are, like from the small scale to the huge scale, or you're like, just going to sit at home and watch it on TV.
1: Whatever your plans are.
0: Yeah, 800-447-7234. You can text us. 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
4: Mostly sunny sky today. A chance of isolated showers to storms maybe later in the afternoon. The high will be in the upper 80s to near 90. Isolated showers and storms early tonight, then clearing skies, low 70s towards sunrise. Lots of sunshine with us on Saturday. A high right around the low to mid 90s. Isolated showers and storms returning Sunday, mid-90s, and hanging on to 95 again on Monday. I'm meteorologist Sally Russell with more Lifting and Encouraging Music next on His Radio 89.3.
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18: The Chill Zone is headed to Greer. Hey, it's Liz, His Radio Mornings, with Liz and Brian, His Radio 89.3. Brian and I, as well as His Radio's Fun Patrol, going to be headed out to Century Park in Greer Tuesday, June 30th, and we'll have

0: miss around the 4th of July. It's his radio mornings with Liz and Brian. Been in for Brian this week. I miss kind of the family reunions that we would have on my dad's side of the family. Mm-hmm. We would all go to the lake and everybody would bring my Aunt Margie. She always showed up with a KFC bucket of chicken.
1: Classic.
0: Didn't matter what we were doing. My Aunt Catherine, like, she was the homemade, you know, woman extraordinaire. So she was bringing all the other things just about. And I would see the cousins. And so what are you doing for the 4th of July? If you're doing something like that, or if you're going on a trip somewhere, you got to let us know. Use the open mic on the His Radio app or text 800-447-7234. And we got a couple of texts.
1: Yeah. So Kristen texted in and said, our family is going glamping at Cross State Park for the whole weekend.
0: And what is glamping to Kristen?
1: So in general, glamping just means that you're camping, but with some amenities. And those amenities are AC and a bathroom.
0: Yeah.
1: I can get behind that. You need those.
0: Yeah. I need to be in an enclosed space, not a tent. I get it.
1: Yeah. And AC, you know, you don't need it, but it's good to have.
0: It's so nice.
1: It calms it.
0: Christopher said that he's going to meet AJ Styles and his son Avery at Squared Circle Action Wrestling. No, I don't know what any of that is.
1: Nah.
0: But their family must be totally into it.
1: That sounds fun.
0: I know.
2: Yeah.
0: So, yeah, nothing wrong with that. So, Scott is firing up the big green egg.
1: Yes.
2: Mm-hmm.
0: And
2: fireworks. There's some fireworks that are shot off in our community.
0: Oh, so that's fun.
2: We go down there and kind of park. It's not too crowded,
0: yeah.
2: And so we've got a good spot, so we'll watch that too.
0: Okay.
2: Let others shoot them, and we'll enjoy them.
0: Yeah.
1: Sweet.
0: And pay for them. You are grilling up. You said you're going to do a pork roast?
2: Yeah, like a Boston butt.
0: Yeah.
2: You know, you cook it slow, smoke it early in the morning, get up kind of early. I don't get up as early as I should for it, but yeah. It takes 8-10 hours, and then it just falls apart.
0: So you are expecting anyone else that shows up, because Ben invited himself. So what does Ben need to bring?
2: Whatever you want to bring.
1: I was going to bring corn on the cob.
0: Corn on the cob is good.
1: Essential.
2: That's great.
0: Okay. If I'm throwing a thing, don't show up with the potato salad. I won't even let you in the door.
1: Yeah.
0: You just keep that.
1: That's one of those ones. It's like you got to know how to make it or just don't at all.
0: Oh, I don't even think you need to. If you know how to make it, I still don't want it.
1: I've had good potato salad, so I'll defend those. But
0: in
1: general,
0: you're one up on me. Ew. Yeah.

0: Liz.
1: His radio mornings with Liz and Brian. Brian on vacation and Ben is in and we're talking 4th of July. You know what else I'm going to do next weekend?
0: I can never guess.
1: Okay. Yeah, you can.
0: Yeah.
1: Going to see Young Washington.
0: Oh, I heard that's supposed to be really good. I saw a ad for it the other day.
1: Yeah, I saw a little trailer for it too and it looks pretty decent. Here's the thing, Joel Smallbone from For King and Country, He is in this movie.
0: Oh, I didn't even know he was into acting like that.
1: Oh, yeah.
0: Okay.
1: He's been in, he was in Priceless, Unsung Hero.
0: Right.
1: He actually took the role of his father.
0: Wow.
1: In the movie. Okay. You haven't seen that?
0: I have not. I need to catch up.
1: Journey to Bethlehem. Did he play Potiphar?
0: Goodness.
1: I think he did.
0: Wow.
1: So, yeah, he's
0: extensive.
1: Been in. Right.
0: I didn't know he was in that many movies already.
1: Yes,
0: okay,
1: yeah.
0: Okay, shout out.
1: Very theatrical.
0: Good.
1: So, that one comes out, I think it comes out like next Thursday or something like that.
0: That's right on time.
1: Yep. So, we got a text from Jen.
0: Yes, this is one of my volunteers for Fun Patrol, and they've been very supportive this week. Jen says, on the 3rd, she's going to be hanging out with me because we're going to a celebration for Independence Day. And then on the 4th, she's going to church with members at her house to hang out.
1: Oh, that's cool.
0: Yeah.
1: Yeah, I know a lot of churches are doing like a 4th of July, not necessarily a festival, but like a fellowship.
0: Yeah.
1: Or they're, you know, hosting fireworks or that kind of thing.
0: That's so amazing. Because, I mean, we have these other places that shoot fireworks and you can go to or whatever. But when it's with a church, it just feels more homey.
1: And you know everybody.
0: Yeah.
1: When you show up at some of the community events, it's still fun.
0: It is.
1: But you don't necessarily know everybody.
0: There's some strangers out there, but yeah. It's okay.
1: All right. So if you want to find out something that's going on next weekend, even some of those 4th of July things start this weekend.
0: Yes.
1: You can always go to our family calendar at hisradio.com.
2: Mostly sunny sky today. A chance of isolated showers to storms maybe later in the afternoon. The high will be in the upper 80s to near 90. Isolated showers and storms early tonight, then clearing skies, low 70s towards sunrise. Lots of sunshine with us on Saturday. A high right around the low to mid 90s. Isolated showers and storms returning Sunday, mid-90s, and hanging on to 95 again on Monday. I'm meteorologist Sally Russell with more Lifting and Encouraging Music next on His Radio 89.3.
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10: This is Carter Conlon. I want to remind you today that it's not by might, it's not by our works, our careers, our success, or even our eloquence. We live by the mercy and grace of Almighty God. The Church of Jesus Christ that comes out of the wilderness leaning on her beloved has heard the voice of Jesus Christ calling us. We've gotten up from where we used to be. That's where life begins. As with Lazarus, the old clothes that wrapped around us begin to unravel. Our strength returns. There's new breath in our lungs and new strength in our step. The life of Jesus Christ within us is our hope for the future. This is not a season to draw back. It's not a season to hide behind a stone. It's a season to hear His voice and come out of darkness and weakness. My brother, my sister, lean on Him now and move towards the sound of His voice because He's calling His church once again. It's time to pray.

0: I'm so excited. Tiz Radio Mornings with Liz and Brian Bennin. For Brian this week, I'm so excited. There's been nothing to watch on television for a while.
1: Maybe for you.
0: What? Okay. I have rewatched everything. I have rewatched all the Marvel things. I went back to Survivor season like 25.
1: That was and started 20 watching years it. Ago.
0: Yeah, like, come on. And finally, the Hallmark Channel has Christmas in July, and it starts today.
1: You want to talk about the same thing? Isn't this the same thing every time? Even the new ones are the same thing.
0: Pretty much. So, you know, they had the, is it the Kansas City Chiefs where they had, who am I talking to? Okay. They had the Kansas, I'm talking to anybody that watches Hallmark.
1: No, I do vaguely remember this. They had Andy Reid or his wife or something.
0: Yeah, something like that. Yeah. And it was so cute, but then they moved it to, Buffalo? I think it was Buffalo.
1: Oh, gosh.
0: And it was okay. Now they're going to do another one, and this one's going to be the Bears. But I thought the Bears
1: were... The Chicago Bears?
0: I think the Bears are moving, right? Aren't they going to do the... I think it's the Bears. And I'm like...
1: I mean, who cares? Like...
0: What?
1: The Chiefs are like Super Bowl contenders, if not winners. Right. Who cares about the Bears?
0: I don't know. Like, I'm just saying. So they keep doing these. I'm in it. It doesn't even matter. If her name is Holly and his name is Lucas, I'm okay with it. Bring it on. It's Christmas in July, by the way, and it starts tonight.
1: You did this yesterday with the music. Now you got the Hallmark Channel.
0: Yeah.
1: You just want to be Christmas.
0: Come on. Bring on the popcorn. Mama's ready. Woo! Merry Christmas, everybody.

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0: With Liz and Brian.
4: Yeah, welcome in to Friday.
5: Friday.
4: We made it.
5: We did.
4: In front of a holiday week. So yes. Hopefully, you only have to work 4 days next week. Hopefully,
5: please.
4: They let
5: you're
4: you
5: my
4: off.
5: Boss, so you get to determine that.
4: Mm.
5: Please? Are you please? With three S's?
4: We'll talk about that later.
5: Okay.
4: Please, but maybe
6: please,
4: you
6: please.
4: Do. Maybe you do. My husband's like, everybody has Friday off. I'm like, no.
5: Wish.
4: No.
5: I wish.
4: Yeah, firefighters, police officers, nurses, doctors, grocery store, convenience store. Who am I leaving out?
5: I don't know.
4: I know, right?
5: I feel like a lot more people work, but yeah. I could be wrong. I

0: Yeah. Fireworks operators.
1: Please be off.
0: Yeah. Yeah. But we still need to buy snacks. So if you are for a grocery store, we want you to be there.
1: Yes.
0: Okay. It is 8:01. Scott Watson, what in the world is going on?
2: Well, survivors are describing widespread devastation after those two powerful earthquakes struck Venezuela. The 7.2 and 7.5 magnitude quakes led to at least 164 fatalities, injuring more than 900. Officials are warning those numbers could still rise further. Residents in one hard-hit coastal area say entire buildings collapsed, leaving many trapped. Meanwhile, the U.S. is sending search teams, medical support, and humanitarian aid to that disaster zone. The U.S. Supreme Court's ruled that Monsanto cannot be sued under state law for failing to place a cancer warning on Roundup labels. In a 7-2 decision, the court said federal pesticide labeling rules take precedence because the EPA-approved label does not require a cancer warning. The ruling expected to block thousands of lawsuits alleging Roundup caused cancer and that consumers were not adequately warned. Astronomers have discovered two giant planets so light that scientists are comparing them to cotton candy or even shaving foam. The Jupiter-sized worlds orbit a star about 1,100 light-years from Earth and are the least dense planets ever found at their size. Researchers say around 40 of the 6,300 planets NASA has discovered outside our solar system are what they call super puffs. Spartanburg County leaders have taken the first step toward a moratorium on new data center development. County Council approved initial plans to pause projects while South Carolina lawmakers study the industry's impact and consider statewide regulations. Critics have raised concerns about increased energy demand and water usage. That proposal still requires additional approvals before taking effect. I'm Scott Watson. His radio news and weather courtesy of Big Air Trampoline.
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5: Mostly sunny sky today. A chance of isolated showers or storms maybe later in the afternoon. The high will be in the upper 80s to near 90. Isolated showers and storms early tonight, then clearing skies, low 70s towards sunrise. Lots of sunshine with us on Saturday. A high right around the low to mid 90s. Isolated showers and storms returning Sunday, mid 90s, and hanging on to 95 again on Monday. I'm meteorologist Sally Russell with more uplifting and encouraging music next on His Radio 89.3.
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0: There's all kinds of fireworks coming up this year. Hey, it's Liz, His Radio Mornings with Liz and Brian. His Radio 89.3. There's a freedom celebration at Mount Pisgah Baptist Church Thursday, July 2nd. That's in Easley. And then Pickens is having one Friday, July 3rd at the amphitheater.
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0: Uplifting and encouraging. His Radio.

0: good. Seafood. Just think about it. Your favorite seafood restaurants. His Radio Mornings with Liz and Brian, because we got one in our area that is on the list of one of the best seafood restaurants in the country.
1: Long John Silver's?
0: No. No. They're fine. Oh. They're fine.
1: Oh. You must be talking about Leon's.
0: Okay. Leon's in Charleston, right there on King Street, they say has the best.
1: Okay.
0: Okay. Now, I have not been to Leon's.
1: I have not either. Are you big on oysters?
0: No.
1: Okay. That's like their main like bread and butter. So
0: okay. Okay.
1: That might be why.
0: See, I am a, I do love seafood. But yeah. I like crab cakes. I like shrimp. I like, you know, things like this. Yeah. Hush puppies.
1: Yes. Always goes well with fish.
0: Yes.
1: Anything.
0: Just well with butter. Do y'all dip them in tartar sauce?
2: Really?
1: I have not. Okay. I'm not against it, though.
0: Okay.
1: I like some tartar sauce.
0: Right, like some butter, and it melts all up in there, or the tartar sauce. Yes! Okay, so in Alabama, where we go on vacation, mm-hmm. Orange Beach, Alabama, there is a place called Cobalt.
1: Okay.
0: It is so good. Like, I'm thinking of it right now, and I'm so hungry.
1: What's the go-to item there?
0: Salmon.
1: Salmon.
0: That's my thing, is I love me some salmons. But my husband he'll get shrimp.
1: Okay.
0: But he likes that, like, captain's platter that's got all the things.
1: Is it, like, fried shrimp, or is it?
0: No, he's a fried guy, so.
1: Okay, yeah, yeah.
0: Yeah. But he wants the oysters, and he wants all the fish and all the things.
1: The widespread.
0: Yes.
1: Yeah.
0: They call it a platter for a reason.
1: Yep.
0: Right? So we want to know from you. What's your go-to favorite, Ben?
1: I'm also in Charleston. My family goes there every now and again, and we have hit up Hyman's Seafood.
0: I have not been to Hyman's.
1: So good.
0: Oh, my grief. They do something really cool. If you are in need of a meal,
1: uh-huh.
0: They don't want you to like go through the trash, the containers, things
1: right.
0: like this. They will make you a meal. So Hyman's, love that. Fist bump.
1: Yes.
0: Yeah.
1: They have like a little gift shop and everything. It's an experience as
0: right.
1: well as just good food.
0: Yeah.
1: So, yeah.
0: Okay. So yours. Weigh in on the His Radio app. Use the open mic. Got about 30 seconds and you just tell us, what's that go-to thing, that go-to restaurant, seafood restaurant? Will it beat any of these we're talking about? You can also text 800-447-7234. Maybe give us some new places to go visit. Yummy.

0: food at Yummy Seafood. What's your go-to place? It is His Radio Mornings with Liz and Brian. Been in for Brian this week as he's wrapping up his vacation. So go to, because there is a restaurant in Charleston, Leon's, that is now on like a top 10 list for the entire country.
1: It's well deserved. I think there's a lot of good places down south there in Charleston.
0: Well, I mean, all along the coast.
1: All along the coast.
0: Yes.
1: For sure.
0: For sure.
1: Yeah.
0: Okay, Scott, you were mentioning someplace in Morehead City.
2: Yeah, it is the Sanitary Fish Market. They have a restaurant there, too. They've been open since like the late 30s, and it's so cool. It's not expensive at all, and like family run. The same family has been running it the entire time. You can sit inside. You can sit outside right there by the water. It is our go-to when we're in that area.
0: And I take it it's clean?
2: It is clean.
0: Sanitary?
2: Sanitary. Don't you love it? My uncle used to say, be sanitary every time he'd see you. Be sanitary. Like, so you walk into the Sanitary Fish Market, you know it's clean.
0: You know it's going to get a great A.
1: they're guaranteeing the experience.
2: Yeah. That's right.
0: Okay, so Jake, you have a couple.
3: Yeah, so I have two. I have what's called Bimini's.
0: Okay.
3: And it's in Myrtle Beach, but it's also in Greenville.
0: Okay.
3: And then there's one in Myrtle's Inlet called Gulfstream.
0: Oh, okay. Myrtle's Inlet Gulfstream. Named after the airplane?
3: Sure.
0: Okay. So we got a couple of texts. Greg said Bowen Island Seafood, and it's actually in, and that's in Charleston, it's actually in the book, 1,000 Places to See Before You Die.
1: Okay. Well, that's official. We got to go there.
0: Right? Yep. And I think I have that book, so I'm going to have to look it up. Kristen, she said Hank's Seafood in Charleston, she said is swanky.
1: Swanky.
0: It's really swanky, but very yummy, and also a good one in between would be Coast. So I don't know Coast.
1: Haven't heard of it, but I'm getting a lot of recommendations
0: today. I know,
1: today.
0: Right?
1: We heard from Regina. She said, At Home, The Hook, and that's in Anderson, South Carolina.
0: Okay.
1: She also says, yes to the tartar sauce with hush puppies.
0: Yes.
1: And there was like 1,000 emojis with that.
0: Wait, let me say, if you put ketchup on your hush puppies, I just can't with you.
1: I'm not big on ketchup to begin with, so I wouldn't be doing that. No.
0: I mean, I'm like, ooh. Okay.
1: We also heard from Sarah, and this one means a lot to me because I've been there. She said she went to Conk's Cafe in Garden City.
0: Okay.
1: Walked there myself, been there twice. It's great.
0: Okay.
1: A lot of good options.
0: Look at all these places. If you got one, let us know. Use the open mic or text 800-447-7234. I'm so hungry.
4: Mostly sunny sky today. A chance of isolated showers or storms maybe later in the afternoon. The high will be in the upper 80s to near 90. Isolated showers and storms early tonight, then clearing skies, low 70s towards sunrise. Lots of sunshine with us on Saturday, a high right in the low to mid-90s. Isolated showers and storms returning Sunday, mid-90s, and hanging on to 95 again on Monday. I'm meteorologist Sally Russell with more Lifting and Encouraging Music next on His Radio 89.3.
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14: The Chill Zone is headed to Greer. Hey, it's Liz, His Radio Mornings with Liz and Brian, His Radio 89.3. Brian and I, as well as His Radio Stunt Patrol, going to be headed out to Century Park in Greer Tuesday, June 30th, and

0: church right now.
1: I feel like we're going to have to put together a comprehensive list of all of these seafood restaurants that we're hearing about so we can take like a seafood crawl.
2: Yeah, I think we have more than a top 10 at this point.
1: I think so. It's Radio Mornings with Liz and Brian Benin for Brian this week, and we are talking seafood because Leon Seafood in Charleston got on a top 10 list of all over the country. These are the best, but we're hearing from the people.
2: Yes.
1: We're hearing from you. What is your favorite? So Scott weighed in about the sanitary, what's it called? The sanitary fish camp in Moorhead City?
3: Fish market and restaurant.
1: Okay.
3: So they have a market and a restaurant.
1: And so Ben and I had a question, like where in the world did sanitary come from? Because that's an odd name.
3: It's unique, yeah.
1: You know, and we figured, well, it's got to be clean, so we got an open mic.
4: Good morning. So I am from Moorhead City, and the way that the sanitary got its name was when it opened in 1938, they had really strict rules from their landlord. And so to reassure their landlord and the people eating there that they were clean and sanitary, they just named it the Sanitary. We love you guys. Have a great day.
1: Love you right back. That makes perfect sense.
2: If you can't convince them any other way, just put it in the name.
1: Put it in the name. Okay, that's so right. Ashley texted, and Ashley said Magnolia's shellfish over grits, not just shrimp, but lobster, scallops, creamy sauce, not typical red gravy, no sausage. And she's like, oh my goodness.
2: My mouth is watering.
1: Right. All right. You got some text too, Ben?
2: Yeah. Melanie texted in. She said, tell Liz that I vacation in Gulf Shores, Alabama every year, which is near Orange Beach, and you need to eat at Half Shell.
1: I've never heard of Half Shell. So we're going to have to search it out.
2: Okay.
1: Because
2: yeah,
1: we're going to Orange Beach in September.
2: By. Yeah.
1: Okay. I've been to the Shrimp Basket.
2: Ooh.
1: Down
2: sounds
1: there.
2: Sounds good.
1: And okay, Kim, I'll just leave.
2: Maybe not.
1: Kim said some trips will eat Rita's every single day. That's in Folly Beach. It's Rita's Seaside Grill and then Fleet Landing in Charleston. And Fleet Landing I've been to, and it's just a cool vibe. I really like it. So
2: okay, is it on the water or?
1: It is on the water.
2: That always helps.
1: Right. And when the cruise ships, which are no longer in Charleston, mm-hmm, you know, where it's kind of right there, mm-hmm, during that, in that strip.
2: Okay.
1: So yeah, love it.
2: Kind of nice vibe.
1: I know.
2: Yeah.
1: Very nice. So, okay, we're talking seafood. What about you? And I'm sorry for the comment about ketchup on Hush Puppies. Ew.

0: Make the most of each day, each moment, by staying connected to God and His encouragement.
1: It's here on His Radio.

0: I'm surprised nobody's come up with the best place to get a po' boy. It's his radio mornings with Liz and Brian. Brian out this week on vacation and Ben is in, but we're certainly getting a lot of ideas of where to go for the best seafood restaurants. You got a couple of texts, Ben?
1: I do. We have Kristen texting and saying that it's kind of local to where she's at. Edisto Island, there's a place called Presley's. Good atmosphere, good fun.
0: Okay.
1: Okay.
0: We're going to have to try Presley's.
1: I'm in the area.
0: Right.
1: We have a long list at this point. So
0: we have such a long list.
1: We've covered the entire South, I think.
0: Well, and Charleston seems to be the one that everybody is kind of...
1: popular.
0: Well, we're getting... I think we have 5 or 6 different places right now. And I said something about hush puppies earlier, so going to the open mic.
2: So I heard you say no hush puppies and ketchup, but you have to try hush puppies dipped in butter. It is so yummy.
0: It is so yummy.
1: You can't go wrong.
0: No. We either do butter or tartar sauce.
1: Okay.
0: And I don't know which one I like better.
1: Okay.
0: What'd you say?
3: What?
0: You like butter better.
3: Yeah.
0: Yeah. Jake's all about
1: the butter.
0: I would
1: probably choose the butter.
0: Yeah.
1: It's more natural.
0: Yeah. It's more natural. And Scott, tartar
4: sauce? I lean toward butter.
0: Okay.
4: Yeah. I do too.
0: Little
4: butter cups you get.
0: Yeah.
1: But if there's leftover tartar sauce on the plate and you got to scrape it up, use a hush puppy, that's fine.
0: Yeah, you can't let that go to waste. No. All right, back to the open mic.
5: Shipwreck in Mexico Beach, Florida. It is phenomenal.
0: All right, phenomenal.
1: Shipwreck.
0: Shipwreck, Mexico City. I've never been to Mexico City, Florida.
1: Never.
0: So we're going to have to find that on the map. But seafood. Now, are we going to seafood for lunch?
1: I have to at this
6: point. Mostly sunny sky today. A chance of isolated showers to storms maybe later in the afternoon. The high will be in the upper 80s to near 90. Isolated showers and storms early tonight, then clearing skies, low 70s towards sunrise. Lots of sunshine with us on Saturday. A high right in the low to mid 90s. Isolated showers and storms returning Sunday, mid 90s, and hanging on to 95 again on Monday. I'm meteorologist Sally Russell with more Lifting and Encouraging Music next on his radio 89.3.
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12: This is Max Licato. Few situations stir panic like being trapped in a relationship. Some opt to flee to get out of the relationship. Others fight, and tension becomes a way of life. A few, however, discover another treatment, forgiveness. In Jesus' day, the task of washing feet was reserved for the lowest of the servants. But in the 13th chapter of John, the one with the basin and towel is the king of the universe. What a passionate moment when Jesus silently washes the feet of all the disciples, even Judas. Jesus knows that by morning these men will bury their heads in shame. Remarkable, he forgave their sin before they even committed it. He offered mercy before they even sought it. This is Max Licato.
0: The first 100 people going to get an icy treat from His Radio's Chill Zone. Hey, it's Liz, His Radio Mornings with Liz and Brian, His Radio 89.3. This Tuesday, we're coming out to Century Park in Greer starting at 10 a.m. for

0: this movie probably at least once a month. It's his Radio Mornings with Liz and Brian. Been in for Brian this week.
1: You watch the 3-hour movie Avengers Endgame once a month?
0: Once a month, probably.
1: I watch the end battle maybe once a year for sure.
0: Really?
1: I don't go back to it as much as you probably would think I do.
0: Yeah.
1: I watch Infinity War way more.
0: I do watch this one, but I'll get on a whole kick.
1: That's fair.
0: And watch the whole timeline.
1: There's nothing wrong.
0: Save a couple.
1: There's nothing wrong with this movie. It's one of the greatest, if you're a Marvel fan. So
0: good.
1: You can't hate.
0: They're going to re-release it September 25th.
1: 25th, yep.
0: 25th. And they say it's got some more stuff in it.
1: Yeah, so this one is a little bit different. They've re-released movies all the time.
0: Yeah.
1: Like, Avatar got re-released, 7 times, and that's why it made billions of dollars.
0: Yeah.
1: So they're re-releasing this movie, which also made billions of dollars.
0: Yes.
1: But I do think this one has a little bit more to it than just hey, let's make some more cash on a movie because we can and it was popular. This one is actually a lead up to the next movie, and
0: in December.
1: Some people are just done with this already, so if you're tired and you're bored with this, it's fine. But I think anybody who's still interested, that movie is coming out in December, and so we have September as kind of a launching pad and a beginning up to get ready for that next movie.
0: Yeah.
1: And so they're having altered or added footage to Avengers Endgame, which it's already a 3-hour movie, so might be a longer experience. I don't know.
0: But I'm down for it.
1: It is to kind of explain where we're at in the universe,
0: because
1: I think a lot of people got messed up and confused over the past few years with Marvel, and so this is supposed to clean it up and supposed to make it a little more mainstream for people.
0: Okay. Well, I guess my question is the Dr. Doom.
1: Yeah.
0: How?
1: Well, if I had to speculate, this is no fact, but if I had to speculate, our man Captain America went back in time.
0: Yes.
1: To return Infinity Stones.
0: Thank you.
1: And so I think there's a multiversal door that is left open,
0: mm-hmm.
1: and Dr. Doom is going to walk through it.
0: Okay. Scott, are you confused?
2: I'm just listening, and I have no idea. I'm so out of the loop on all of this.
0: Well, we will get back on the loop, in the loop, come September 25th,
1: yes.
0: I suppose.
1: Sarah, not too far away.
0: Right. Sarah just texted, and she said, Marvel marathons are the absolute best.
1: Yes. Thank
0: you. But see, I put them on while I'm doing the laundry. It's amazing.
1: It's good.
0: I'm getting, a couple movies.
1: Yeah.
0: That's a lot of laundry
1: in my
0: house.
1: That's a lot of laundry.
0: Yeah, it is.

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1: Uplifting and encouraging.

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But I'm telling you, Hobby Lobby, they've been basically at Christmas already for like months. I went in there the other day to look for 4th of July stuff, and they just have one aisle now. So if you need to get last minute stuff for next weekend, you might need to get a move on.

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0: Chill Zones coming up next week. His radio. I'm Ninja. This one going to be happening in Greer at Century Park on Tuesday of next week, 10 a.m. Liz and Brian will be there as well. Get your snow hut shaved ice. 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
0: The Chill Zone making its way to the Upstate Tuesday, June 30th at Century Park in Greer. Fun Patrol will be there from 10 to 11 a.m. with Snow Hut. First 100 people.

If you need prayer today, please don't hesitate to reach out to our prayer line. The number is 866-987-7729. That's 866-987-PRAY. And today, wanted to pray over Tracy and her family. Tracy is asking for prayer for her son, going through a hard time. And if hard being a parent when you see your kid going through a hard moment and you want to intervene, but you know it's between them and the Lord. That's how they're going to learn. That's how God's going to get to their heart. And that's how God works. And being able to take that step back, Tracy said she knows that's what she needs to do, but praying for God's will in the situation and that her son is open to what God wants to speak to him and to his heart. So, Father, thank you for today that we can bring these tricky situations to you. I thank you for the mom that Tracy is and the love she has for her son, the situation, and the struggle he is going through and figuring out where next to go in his life. Pray that you soften his heart, open his mind to what you want to speak to him or you want to guide him, and that you just transform his life. Give Tracy comfort in this time. She knows that it's all up to you. And so give her the peace that passes all understanding, and thank you for never giving up on us on any and every circumstance. In Jesus' name, amen.

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1: Mostly sunny sky today. A chance of isolated showers or storms maybe later in the afternoon. The high will be in the upper 80s to near 90. Isolated showers and storms early tonight, then clearing skies, low 70s towards sunrise. Lots of sunshine with us on Saturday, a high right in the low to mid 90s. Isolated showers and storms returning Sunday, mid 90s, and hanging on to 95 again on Monday. I'm meteorologist Sally Russell with more Lifting and Encouraging Music next on His Radio 89.3.
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0: There's my music. Here we go. Favorite Things Friday. I love this part of the week because it's not just like, yay, it's the weekend. It's where we can reflect on our week and see all of the good things that God was doing, maybe from behind the scenes. We didn't really notice it in the moment, but it's good because even though we can have a really, really hard week, crazy things happening, things we didn't plan, we can still see God's goodness through it all. And that's why I love celebrating Favorite Things Friday. So going to the open mic on the My His Radio app.
2: 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Today is the best day for me because it is my oldest granddaughter's birthday, Blakely Pritchett. She turned 14. So if you live in the Tocoa area, wish my baby a happy birthday.
0: Happy, happy birthday. 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

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Today is Radio I'm Ninja. 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Today's verse of the day, such a great reminder of how Christ makes us new. Isaiah 61:10, for he has clothed me with garments of salvation and arrayed me in a robe of his righteousness. Think of your past before Christ as these dirty rags, as the sackcloth, and becoming a new creature in Christ. He takes off those old clothes of your old self and makes you a completely new creation in him. Thank the Lord for his forgiveness. His radio.

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0: 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I'm Ninja on the homepage. There are photos that scroll. 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

0: to our praise.
1: Have you ever wondered what under the Lincoln Memorial looks like? Well, now you'll get the chance to see what's under the Lincoln Memorial. His radio. I'm Ninja. Honestly, that thought never crossed my mind that anything was under there other than dirt and rocks. But now there is a new museum that you can go to under this memorial that basically shows you how the architecture was made and why it is significant to the time period and when it was built. So could be super cool into history and architecture and stuff like that. And if you are planning to be in DC in the next month for the 250th anniversary, might be something to check out.

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1: It is official. Zillennials is the elite generation. His radio, I'm Ninja. No, it's not from me. Somebody else said it. Some celebrities, talk show people were like, yeah, because they have the best of both worlds, basically. So Zillennials is like, you know, from 92 to 99. It's that generation in between there. Don't really fit into full millennial. Don't really fit into full Gen Z. And so they're called Zillennials. But basically, it is they grew up right before technology was in your face. So still remember the phone-free, tablet-free childhood, but still grew up to know how everything works and be confident in it. So, yeah, my generation, we are elite.
2: Mostly sunny sky today. A chance of isolated showers or storms maybe later in the afternoon. The high will be in the upper 80s to near 90. Isolated showers and storms early tonight, then clearing skies, low 70s towards sunrise. Lots of sunshine with us on Saturday. A high right in the low to mid 90s. Isolated showers and storms returning Sunday, mid-90s, and hanging on to 95 again on Monday. I'm meteorologist Sally Russell with more Lifting and Encouraging Music next on His Radio 89.3. 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
6: Hey, I'm Season, and I'm a joy bringer. When my husband and I were in Italy, one of the sounds that I loved to hear was the church bells. They were loud and powerful, and my attention was turned to the time. I think that's the point. But they also turned my attention to the Lord. In Psalms 89:15, it says, "Happy are those who hear the joyful call to worship, for they will walk in the light of your presence, Lord." We don't have to reserve worship for the church gathering. What makes you think about God? There are things that I see or hear throughout my day that trigger worship in me. What makes you want to celebrate the goodness of God? It can be a miraculously answered prayer, or as simple as a beautiful day, or even a piece of difficult news. He is always worthy of our worship and attention. Look for the joyful calls to worship throughout your day and feel the light of the Lord's love on your face. I'm Season, and I'm a joy bringer.
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1: Because the Chill Zone is coming your way.

perfectly. We aren't supposed to get a lot of our knowledge from movies, right? Like on relationships, love, and situations. We're not supposed to get that knowledge from movies. So why do we let it influence how we view cats? Says Radio. I'm Ninja. I am confident that that is where the bad rap comes from for cats, is because history has shown that they are not nice. But my personal interaction, my friend's interaction with cats, we love them. My husband and I started out as dog people. We got a cat, changed our life forever. So probably we'll never get another dog after our current one. But let me tell you, cats are famous for being such good mothers that they easily adopt other animals who need mamas. This one lady, this cat, the stray cat, had babies, had five babies. They've been feeding them on the porch, making sure they're okay and warm. And one day found out there was a sixth baby. They were all confused till they realized it was your baby bunny. Oh, see, how can you be mean to cats like that?

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My parents are going through their garage. My mom came across all of the items that she got from, you know, the as seen on TV items to his radio. I'm ninja. And I'm like, yes, please. I want to take that for myself because that stuff was the best. My favorite items that my mom purchased from those as seen on TV ads. It was this ice cream cake maker. Like, I cannot remember in which order you bake what and where you put the stuff, but it basically was a kit on how to make an ice cream cake with the ice cream in the middle of the fully baked cake. It was magical. And then she had this brownie pan that came with a cutter for each section, for the square brownies. They don't make it like they used to. They really don't. Would love to know your favorite as seen on TV items. Maybe you still have them. 800-447-7234. The open mic on the My His Radio app.

0: Hi, my name is Bridget, and my favorite thing about this week was taking my 5-year-old son, Isaiah, to his first summer and vacation Bible school.
1: Aww, his radio. I'm ninja very first vacation Bible school. This year, I cannot wait for when Ollie is old enough so that we can go to VBS together. And there's just so many fond memories from my childhood that I want to share with my kiddo. So I love that you are doing that as well. And maybe you're still looking for a VBS for your kiddo to be a part of this summer. There's still so many going on. It is the end of the week. It is Friday. But next week, there's some. And then throughout July until school starts, VBS happen all summer long. 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
10: 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I'm Brian of His Radio Mornings with Liz and Brian. 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
1: The Chill Zone making its way to the Upstate Tuesday, June 30th at Century Park in Greer. Fun Patrol will be there from 10 to 11 a.m. with Snow Hut. 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

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Choose to see the beauty in the little things, and life will become even more incredible than you imagined. And I know what you're thinking, because I have thought it as well. I don't have a choice. This is what I've been dealt. This is how I'm feeling. I don't have a choice. The enemy wants you to feel powerless. The enemy wants you to believe that you do not have a choice. But you, my friend, are filled with the Spirit of Christ. And that is great empowerment of the Holy Spirit who is in you that gives you that choice. And so don't let the enemy's lies make you believe that you have no choice. You have the power to choose Christ every single day. 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

0: across this article, this blog post about the most unhealthy donuts in the U.S. And I was like, okay, I'll play. What's going on here? Here's radio. I'm Ninja. So I opened up this article and I'm reading through, and all of a sudden, like, the first thing it says, let's dive into the history of the donut. What? Why do I need to know the history of the donut to find out the unhealthiest donut in the U.S.? Did I find out the top-ranking most unhealthy donut? Yes, I did. Am I going to share it with you? No, I'm not going to do that to you, because we all know if we're going to get a donut, we probably really don't care. But I just think it's funny. You go to these recipes and these articles and it takes you down, like, this is what happened to me this morning and why I randomly decided to come up with this recipe for this cake. Just give me the recipe. I don't need to know the whole story.
1: Mostly sunny sky today. A chance of isolated showers or storms maybe later in the afternoon. The high will be in the upper 80s to near 90. Isolated showers and storms early tonight, then clearing skies, low 70s towards sunrise. Lots of sunshine with us on Saturday. A high right in the low to mid 90s. Isolated showers and storms returning Sunday, mid-90s, and hanging on to 95 again on Monday. I'm meteorologist Sally Russell with more Lifting and Encouraging Music next on His Radio 89.3. 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
1: 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And he started asking me questions about it. And I was able to share the plan of salvation because of that song with him. And that day he accepted Christ into his heart.
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0: Well, I came across something online called the Thanos Couples Check-In, and I've already asked my wife if she's willing to start it with me. It's His Radio. I'm Joe. The whole thing is built around five conversation starters: feelings, affirmations, needs, own, and struggles. But the one that jumps out to me was the own part, because most of us are pretty good at identifying what somebody else did wrong, but what we need to ask is, what did I do wrong this week? Or what did I miss? Or what do I need to apologize for? That's not always comfortable. But imagine how different your relationship would be if every week somebody intentionally said, well, here's what I could have done better. See, that takes humility, and it also builds trust. Now, I just know that we're not perfect. No marriage is, but conversations can help understand each other a little bit more.
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The number to call or even just text, 866-987-7729. Well, God, you are a God of peace, not confusion. So give us the peace that we need today. Come to our aid. Give us peace. Guide our steps in the way of peace. And in times of trouble, help us to turn only to you for comfort. Your love, your presence, they bring peace to our heart. So wrap your loving arms around us and give us strength today. Help us to trust in your plan. Thanks for loving us, even through our restless hearts. It's in Jesus' name we pray. Amen.

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1: I would say his radio has changed because I listen to it in the car every day. And I know, like, about all the songs. And it makes everybody strong, I think, during the day if they listen to it. It makes me strong, my mom. And I hope it makes everybody else.
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0: You know, I've always wondered why we wait until someone is gone to say all the good things about them instead of actually saying it while they're still here. It's His Radio. I'm Joe. A friend told me about something she heard recently called a living wake. See, this man had been given just a couple weeks to live. So instead of waiting, he actually planned a party. He sent out invitations and he asked people to come, and they celebrated him while he was still alive. He even shared his own eulogy. And she said it didn't feel sad at all. It actually felt more like a graduation party, a celebration of life still being lived. And I love that idea, because so often we think of all the good things about people, but we don't actually say them out loud until it's too late. What if we didn't wait? What if we told people now? Our kids, our spouse, our friends. What if we told them how much they mean to us while they're still sitting right there next to us?
1: We may encounter just a few isolated showers or storms. Our temperatures today right around the upper 80s to near 90. Hit or miss showers or storms tonight, low 70s, and then back with sunshine, low to mid 90s on Saturday. Sunday, just a splash or dash, shower or storm, otherwise sunshine, mid 90s. We're going to hang on tight to the mid 90s again, Monday and Tuesday. I'm meteorologist Sally Russell with more uplifting and encouraging music next on His Radio 89.3.
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9: Mom, have you ever wished your kids would tell you what they want? 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The next thing kids want from mom, let them play outside a lot. Why? 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They can play physical games and they can see God's creation. Oh, and go out with them. 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
0: Join the His Radio Fun Patrol at the Pickens Independence Day celebration. I'm Joe on His Radio 89.3. It's Friday, July 3rd at the Pickens Outdoor Amphitheater, and the Fun Patrol will be there from 4 p.m. to 7 p.m.

There's plenty of noise telling you that you're not enough, so let me say the opposite. It's His Radio. I'm Joe. You're doing a great job. Your family loves you, and God loves you more than you can even imagine.

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0: on my mind. I went to the dermatologist the other day for my annual checkup, and he looked over my moles, he glanced at my chart, he saw my age, and then he said something I wasn't really expecting. He said, "You know, you're past the age of needing to lay out and get a tan." So I kind of laughed and I was like, okay. But then I left the office and I sat in my car and I thought about that for a minute. It's his radio. I'm Joe. What he was really saying was, look, there comes a point where health becomes more important than appearances. Sure, a tan might look nice, but avoiding skin cancer, that looks a whole lot better. Now, I still don't know if I'm ready to hear that from my dermatologist, but you know, he's probably right.
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0: 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His Radio 88.3. I'm Joe. The next one is Friday, July 10th, as they show Captain America. So bring a chair or a blanket and enjoy a free movie under the stars.

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I'm Joe. 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

0: A few weeks ago, when my family got together for my dad's open heart surgery, we all went out to dinner the night before, and my sister suggested something that her friends do at birthday dinners. She said, let's go around the table and let's each share something that we're thankful for about dad. And you know what? It turned into a really sweet moment. This is His Radio. I'm Joe. One by one, we shared memories, things we admire, and reasons that we are grateful for him. And as we were doing it, I thought about something that I've said for years. I wish we celebrated birthdays a little more like funerals, because at funerals, people line up to talk about how much someone meant to them, how their life was changed because of that person, how loved they felt. But that person never gets to hear it. What if we said those things while people were still sitting at the table with us? What if we didn't wait? Because hearing someone tell you why they love you and appreciate you, that's a gift at any age.
1: We may encounter just a few isolated showers or storms. Our temperatures today right around the upper 80s to near 90. Hit or miss showers or storms tonight, low 70s, and then back with sunshine, low to mid 90s on Saturday. Sunday, just a splash or dash, shower or storm, otherwise sunshine, mid 90s. We're going to hang on tight to the mid 90s again, Monday and Tuesday. I'm meteorologist Sally Russell with more uplifting and encouraging music next on His Radio 89.3. His Radio.
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0: It's the dog days of summer, and the Fun Patrol will be there. I'm Joe on His Radio 89.3. Saturday, July 11th at the Park of Lyman Playground with a dog parade, contest, vendors, and the Fun Patrol will be there from 9 a.m. to 12 p.m.

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6: Dr. Erwin Lutzer is back for another powerful discussion about prayer, why we pray, how God uses prayer to transform us, and how we can learn to align our will with His. Today on Focus on the Family with Jim Daly, we're going deeper on the subject. I'm John Fuller.
7: John, we're going to address one of the hardest areas of the Christian life, and that's when we turn to the Lord in prayer and it doesn't get answered. It doesn't get answered the way we expect. We feel silent or alienated from the Lord. That is okay to feel that way, but what we do with that is critical before the Lord. It's our attitude. And man, we covered so much great territory last time with Dr. Lutzer. Mm-hmm. It was good stuff.
6: It really was.
7: And you know, one of the things in our journey together in this life is how do we go deeper into relationship with Christ? And I'm excited because I think day two will be power-packed again with how our attitude needs to reside within God's heart and hands, and then what are we learning in that process to mm-hmm. be deeper in Him.
6: Yeah, be sure to go back and listen to that previous episode with Dr. Lutzer. It's easiest to find on our app, and you can download that, or you can go online or catch it on YouTube. Now, Dr. Lutzer is Pastor Emeritus of the Moody Church in Chicago. He's served there as senior pastor for 36 years, and he's got three radio programs in the U.S. and internationally. He's online. He's a busy guy. He's written over 70 books, and we're so pleased to have him back to talk about this one, Why Doesn't God Answer My Prayers? A Biblical Guide to God's Hidden Purposes.
7: Dr. Lutzer, welcome back. What a great day we had yesterday.
5: Jim, the reason I'm so excited is because I think that people who have given up on God and given up on prayer are going to be encouraged to go to God with greater faith and greater understanding that His hidden purposes, though they are indeed hidden from us, are fully known by Him, and that even in unanswered prayer, there are tremendous issues that God is dealing with that is hidden from our sight.
7: Yeah, and it, again, is so good. So many lessons out of our discussion last time. You know, one of the biggest struggles that we can have is not an answer in our prayers, it's silence. You know, we don't hear from God, or seemingly we don't hear

0: from God, when we've petitioned him for whatever it might be, some pain that we have. I guess Paul experienced that, you know, he had the thorn in the flesh, and at some point he thought, okay, this is going to stay and I'm not going to pray anymore for that. I've petitioned God. He basically said no, and we'll keep moving. Job is another example of perhaps that silence that I'm talking about, where he was hit hard. In fact, it's a very intriguing thing, and I'd love you to comment on this too, that Satan entered into the presence of God and said, give me your servant Job. He'll turn on you the minute he has a chance. And God responds to Satan.
1: Here's a very important lesson. Never interpret the silence of God as the indifference of God.
0: Mm.
1: God may be silent, but he is not indifferent. Now let me pick up on Job since you mentioned that. Here's the remarkable thing that you have to understand. Job did not know the first two chapters of his book.
0: Right.
1: He didn't know that God and Satan had had this dialogue and that he was going to be tested. If he had known that, he'd have been able to endure this trial much better. All that he knows is, for no apparent reason, he has 10 dead children on the hilltop. His wife is very skeptical, as we all know. Job's wife is oftentimes highlighted. And Job does not understand any of that. He doesn't know that the whole world is going to hear about his faith later on through the Bible. Mm-hmm. All that is hidden from him. All that he knows is this. And since we're speaking theology here, he doesn't say, the Lord gave and the devil took away. He saw the sovereignty of God behind his experience, and he said, the Lord gave and the Lord took away.
0: Mm.
1: Blessed be the name of the Lord. And he said that without any explanations as to what God was doing. That is real faith.
0: Yeah. Erwin, let me ask for that person that is suffering right now, and they've given their prayers over to God. And they are interpreting it as, I may not be important to him. I don't feel he sees me. I mean, that's one of the greatest desperations in humanity, not being seen. And then for those that have faith in God, if you translate it, unlike Job, if you translate it to, he doesn't care about me, he doesn't see me in my affliction, it's exactly opposite of what Scripture is telling us. But speak to the heart of that for that suffering person.
1: I want to emphasize the fact that the Apostle Paul, since you mentioned him at the beginning, the Apostle Paul goes to God because he has a thorn in the flesh, from Satan, by the way.
0: Hmm.
1: That's interesting. And three times he entreats the Lord and says, please take it away. Twice the Lord says, nothing. The third time he says, no, but I'll give you grace. And to the person who is suffering there, who has asked God for specific healing, as the Apostle Paul did, we don't know exactly what his thorn was, for the person who's suffering there, could I give you that word of encouragement? Cleave to God's grace. We do not have God's understanding, but we do have the assurance of grace and the fact that Jesus said that all things are known, and he even said to his disciples, don't worry about tomorrow because today has enough trouble. And what he's saying is the God who takes care of the birds is the God who is going to take care of you. And he says, are you not of much more value than many sparrows? So my dear friend, bring your doubts to God, but at the same time, know this, that God is on your side. He is there for you, and he's going to give you grace to endure. And grace is like a pillow upon which a weary traveler can lay his head. You don't have to understand in order to believe.
0: Mm. Dr. Lutzer, I often have this thought of the disappointed Christian. I mean, if you were to take your last breath in that moment of angst, God hasn't answered your prayer and you're disappointed. And let's just that assumption that, whoop, in the next second, you're right in front of the Lord. you're done with this life. It just happened. And you're carrying that into that conversation with God. Man, I don't want to be there. I would much rather be all the examples that you've given. You know, the Lord giveth and the Lord taketh away. Blessed be the name of the Lord. That's how I would want to enter into heaven with my attitude. I feel like that's a discipline of having, you know, thinking, not in fear, this isn't a fearful thought, but I'm going to face the Lord. Each one of us is going to face the Lord. Wouldn't you much rather face him with an attitude of gratitude as opposed to, I've got 10 questions for you, Lord?
1: Yeah, and whether or not those questions will be relevant once you die, that's a question we don't have an answer to.
0: Right.
1: But I want to say this, Jim, to the person who is dying with doubts, even though they are true believers, we are not promised an easy journey. Hmm. We are only promised a safe landing. So when you arrive in heaven, you will arrive there with the knowledge that you were bought by Christ, you belong to him, and you're going to be with him forever. Because we as human beings oftentimes, I mean, if you were before a firing squad, it might not be a happy experience where you say, oh, Lord, I'm so glad for this. It may be very difficult. It is fearful. But as a believer, you will arrive at your destination, and Jesus is going to be there for you, even as he was for Stephen, who was stoned.
2: Yeah. Mm.
1: And that's a very interesting insight into eternity. Stephen is stoned. He looks up into heaven. Jesus is standing. The only time in the New Testament when Jesus is standing, he's always seated at the right hand of God. And Jesus is saying, Stephen, these stones are going to hurt. You're going to go through a lot of suffering, but I just want you to know that when you die, I'm going to be here for you.
0: Yeah. I that's exactly the point I was trying to make. But you got to contemplate this because it's big. Are you capable of going down like Stephen?
1: Well,
0: attitudinally, maybe not being stoned and the roughness of that, but even, man, even in our attitude to be able to go down with, your will be done, Lord.
1: And yeah, into thy hands I commit my spirit.
0: Yeah.
1: That phrase was on the lips of most people, most martyrs who died for the faith.
0: Yeah.
1: Imitating Jesus, whose last words on the cross were, Father, into thy hands I commit my spirit. And that would be the ideal attitude with which we should die.
0: You know, an interesting story that I've come across, I was out visiting a donor who builds 911 rescue boats in the Seattle area, and a wonderful man. And he asked me to come down and just spend a day with him at the factory and watch how they do it. And I'm always, it's like how it's made. Mm-hmm. And he said, I don't know if Joe's here today, but Joe's got a pretty interesting testimony you're going to need to hear. So I'm thinking the whole time. So we're almost three quarters of the way through the day, and here comes this man running at me. And I'm thinking, this must be Joe. And Joe runs up, and he was on the assembly line in some capacity. But he came up to me and said, hey, I'm Joe. I love Focus on the Family, Mr. Daly. Thanks for being here today. And I said, Joe, I've heard you've got quite a testimony. And he goes, yeah, I got a diagnosis of cancer. But cancer, who cares? We're all going to go down. I don't care how we go. I was like, okay, that's an interesting statement. I said, what happened? And he said, well, I had stage 4 cancer, and that night I'm already in the hospital getting a chemo treatment. And he said, the brightest light, when everybody left the room, the brightest light appeared at the end of my bed, and it was so pure, pure love. It felt like I was going to pop. And he went through that story, and that wasn't even the most relevant part. He just said, I don't care what gets me. Something's going to get all of us. I can't wait to be tapped in to that source of love once again.
1: Hmm. Wow. Yes, Jim, you know, the statistics on death are very impressive. And I remember sitting with a man who would die 40 days later. He said to me, if I could sign something to get out of this, I would. But he said, and he was 64 years old, he said, I would have to come back to this moment anyway, because there's no way to get out of death. And so if it happens when you're younger or it happens when you're older, it may not matter much to you. Of course, those who are left behind, they struggle. But You know, in the book of Hebrews, it says that Jesus died to deliver those who through fear of death were all their lifetime subject to bondage. So to the person out there who's a true believer, just know this. Yes, we can't avoid death. We can prepare for it. But the simple fact is this, you are going to arrive in glory.
0: Yeah. Wow.
2: Yeah, what an assurance, what a confidence we can have in our faith in Christ. 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We want to equip you to thrive in Christ. That's why we're here as a ministry. And so get a copy of this book. It's going to help you do that. We've got it at focusonthefamily.com/broadcast.
0: Dr. Lutzer, I have been bursting at the seams here to ask you this question. And I think it's one of the most important questions as an example. And you've done a great job giving us, you know, Abraham and Job and Paul and others in Scripture. Let's go to the source, Jesus. I mean, he goes into the Garden of Gethsemane. He knows what's coming. He knows his death is imminent, and it's going to be horrible. Scourging, hanging on a cross, and he prays to the Father. What do we take away from how he prayed?
1: Jim, I want to share my heart with you and with everyone else who is listening. Because when I studied this, it was so transforming. Here's the thing. First of all, Jesus is in agony. He asks Peter, James, and John to join him. They, of course, fall asleep. And he goes, according to Matthew, face down on the ground. And he is in great agony. Why? Because he has to drink the cup that his Father gave him. And we know that the cup is the cup of God's wrath. Mm. I want everyone to visualize this. Imagine all of the sin of the world, all compressed, and all of the judgment of God on sin compressed into 3 hours. And Jesus is going to endure that. For a period of time, he's going to be separated from the Father. Fellowship will be broken. The ontological relationship of the Trinity will be totally intact. But Jesus is going to have to say, "My God, my God," the only time in the New Testament where he called God, God, and not his Father. "My God, my God, why hast thou forsaken me?" All right. He needs the help of the disciples. So Jesus is going through unbelievable agony. And by the way, if all depression and fear were sinful, Jesus would sin. But he's sinless. I mean, these kinds of experiences are common to all of us.
0: So grief, that kind of grief is okay. That's in the scope of being godly.
1: Yes.
0: It's not ungodly.
1: Now, Jesus goes and 3 times he prays to the Father. And this is in Mark chapter 14. Jesus says, "Father, all things are possible with you. Remove this cup from me." And he prays that 3 times. And then Jesus says, "Nonetheless, whatever you will, let your will be done." Jim, when I realized this, I left my computer desk and I got on the floor before God, because what I'm going to share was so transforming. Our salvation was founded on an unanswered prayer. What if God had said, "Yeah, okay, from what I've seen of the human race, let's abort the plan. It's not worth it. These human beings, they're sinners. They love their sin. Let them go and be damned." You and I would not be redeemed. It's because the Father said no to the Son. You have to drink the cup. That is the basis of our salvation. And if I could shout this to everyone who's listening, I would say this, that God may be doing greater things through unanswered prayer than he is through answered prayer. And if I might take the time to just draw a couple of lessons about this. First of all, it's very evident that today's prayerless Christians become tomorrow's backsliders. Here's Peter, James, and John, who fell asleep along with the other disciples. They weren't praying with Christ, and before the chapter ends, you discover that they've all forsaken him. And so if you're a prayerless Christian, this certainly could happen to you. And Jesus said, watch and pray. Jim, you know that the reason we have to watch is to watch for enemies, right?
0: Mm.
1: Because there are enemies, and in our homes today, we have to watch for the enemies, the internet, and everything that comes to us. Watch and pray that you enter not into temptation. The spirit is willing, but the flesh is weak, and we've certainly all experienced that. But here's the thing. Though Jesus Christ's prayer was not answered in the affirmative, his prayer was heard. If you go to Hebrews chapter 5, you discover that Christ in his flesh offered prayers and supplications to God, and he was heard in that he feared. Now, eventually, of course, Jesus was raised from the dead. But notice this. According to Greek scholars, the word heard is positive. He was heard. And I want to say to all those who are listening, even your unanswered prayers are heard by God. I remember in Bible college visiting a home. We were doing some home visitation, and a woman came to the door, and she was wiping her tears from her cheeks. I still remember it vividly, though it was many years ago. And she said, oh, forgive me. I've just been praying for my son. Now, here's the thing. I don't know what happened to her son, but I do know this, that her prayer was heard. So remember this, in Revelation chapter 5, it says that the 24 elders fell down before the Lord, and it says each of them had a golden bowl filled with incense, which is the prayers of the saints. So my dear friend, keep praying. Keep trusting, even if your prayer isn't answered. Remember this, God may have a hidden agenda. And let us begin to thank him for unanswered prayers, because we know that if they are unanswered, there must be a good reason, even if we don't know what that reason is. To be very clear, we have to live by promises, not explanations. And so you and I must recognize here that our Savior experienced unanswered prayer, and thank God he did. When I was on the floor before the Lord, when this finally hit me, I said, Lord, thank you that you said no to the prayer of your son. Thank you, because if you had said yes, we'd have not been redeemed. So to repeat, God may have agendas that are much greater than our experience. And what we need to do is to lean into that and say, we don't have to understand in order to keep believing. This is the trial of your faith.
0: Right. And that greater is wiser as well. God has wisdom beyond what we could imagine.
1: To everyone listening, at the end of the day, it's not my will. It's not your will. Accept the will of God for you, even though it's very different than God's will for somebody else. And say, nevertheless, not my will, but thine.
0: Powerful words and a powerful revelation, actually, that we're saved through an unanswered prayer. What a statement. That had to be the biggest aha.
1: Well, not
0: in
1: only
0: writing
1: that,
0: this book.
1: For a moment, I shuddered.
0: Yeah.
1: Oh,
0: yeah.
1: God, thank you, Father, that you did not answer the prayer of your son.
0: Think of that. Think of the pain of that.
1: Yeah. And then Jesus drank the cup, and the cup came from the Father. I need to explain this. Wicked hands crucified Christ. But there's a limit to what wicked hands can do. There comes a time when wicked hands can no longer do anything, and we are in God's hands. So Jesus experienced all of the wickedness of Herod, of course, and the Romans and the Jews and all that. But that was okay. That was the cup that was given to him by his father. And I'm speaking to people today who are going through suffering at the hands of unbelievers, maybe also the hands of believers. They need to see that this cup has been given to them of God. The source may be evil, but ultimately, because it's under God's control, God is using that for good. Huh. And so Jesus drank the cup, and thank God he did.
0: Yeah. Mm. Powerful words. Right at the end here, Dr. Lutzer, Johnny Erickson Tada is a person that we all know, her and her husband Ken. Terrible teenage diving accident left her a paraplegic. She's probably one of the most amazing living inspirations in the world. I mean, she just wakes up gritting through the pain and all the suffering that she deals with to sing for the Lord, to paint. But she has to wake up every day with that willingness. Speak to the power of her testimony.
1: I heard her say, and this, of course, is a paraphrase, that when that accident happened so many years ago, first of all, she wanted to die. She wanted to commit suicide. She couldn't do that, thankfully. And then she said she went to healing services, and everyone told her that John chapter 5 is the story for you. It's the story of the man at the pool of Bethesda. About 40 years later, she's taken to Israel. Of course, she's in a wheelchair, and she goes to the pool of Bethesda. And she said that when she sat there, she thanked God that she had not been healed 40 years earlier because of all the good that God did through her as a result of her suffering. Thank God, even when your prayers are unanswered, because God may have a bigger vision to do in you and through you than you will ever find out about in this life.
0: So true. And, you know, Johnny, if you're listening, we love you and thank you for that witness. Yeah. That's what we mean by being a witness for Christ. And sometimes it's the short straw, but she's lived it so well. Yeah. So well. Dr. Lutzer, this has been so good. There's so much more in the book. We can't cover it all. And man, everybody needs a copy of this great resource. So thank you for being with us these past 2 days. Really good, good insights. Thank you.
1: Thank you, Jim and John.
0: Yeah, so appreciate it. Let me turn to you and say, have you been praying? Do you have a habit of prayer? Have you made it important in your life? If the answer is no, and I'm not laying guilt on you, I'm just saying prayer is powerful. Prayer is important. I'm so grateful that Gene and I are able to start days mostly with prayer, not every day, to be honest, but we should be every day. And together as a couple, and certainly as an individual. So it's a discipline, it's a habit that you need to form for all the right reasons. And I know you've heard that through the great answers that Dr. Lutzer has provided through the questions. And I hope you'll be wanting to get a copy of this book. Be a partner in ministry with us. Just make a gift of any amount. If you cannot afford it, call us. I'm willing to put my neck out there to say, we'll do that, trusting others will cover the cost of that if you need it. And everybody, again, should have a copy. Mm-hmm. Money shouldn't be the issue, and let's not make it the issue. Get a hold of us, get a copy. If you can support us, we'll send it as our way of saying thank you. If you can't, we're going to send it and help you.
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1: Well, in relationships, there's something pretty simple that makes a big difference. Give and take. See, you can't just keep making withdrawals without ever making a deposit, because eventually the account's going to run empty. It's His Radio. I'm Joe. And that's true in friendships. That's true in marriage. That's true with family. And it's even true in your relationship with God. If you want something strong and healthy, you've got to be intentional about putting something in. That could be time, attention, gratitude, prayer, little deposits that build something over time.
2: We may encounter just a few isolated showers or storms. Our temperatures today right around the upper 80s to near 90. Hit or miss showers or storms tonight, low 70s, and then back with sunshine, low to mid 90s on Saturday. Sunday, just a splash or dash, shower or storm, otherwise sunshine, mid 90s. We're going to hang on tight to the mid 90s again, Monday and Tuesday. I'm meteorologist Sally Russell with more uplifting and encouraging music next on His Radio 89.3.
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1: 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I'm Joe on His Radio 89.3. Saturday, July 4th, there is Red, White, and Boom in Spartanburg. 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

It's his radio. I'm Ethan. How many times do we just take old tech, maybe some devices we haven't used in years, and we just store it away? We don't throw it away. We don't recycle it. We just put it in the garage. We put it in the attic and forget about it. I can't tell you how many outdated electronics I still have in my closet. I mean, I just have so many, but it's common. Most of us, we keep them just in case. We might need them someday. Why do I need that iPod Classic? I don't know. I haven't listened to it in years. Why do I still need a Game Boy Advance that the back doesn't even stay on? I don't know. I just have it. But it's one of those things where we hold on to old tech, and really, probably best to recycle it.

0: feel like things have fallen apart?
1: God's got this, and He's got you. Always.
0: Uplifting and encouraging. His Radio.

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I wanna sing like Silas tearing down the prison walls. I wanna face that fire, it won't

0: That's who I praise.
1: His radio. I'm Ethan. Well, there's this trend that's been going on where people are getting splashed with a drink, and they're just having to guess what the drink is blindfolded. Now, thankfully, we have somebody who was willing to do that at his radio, Ninja. So Ninja played Guess the Drink. She was wearing a poncho, but she still got pretty soaked with trying to guess what was being doused on her. If you want to see that video, check out our His Radio socials.
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His radio, I'm Ethan. No 2 days are exactly the same. They can be similar, and they can feel very familiar. You might have a routine you do for your day-to-day, but it's not going to be the exact same, because each day is made new. There are new things that you'll experience, new things that God wants to show you, and there may be a new direction He wants you to go. So maybe you're in a place right now, you feel like you're stuck in a rut. You feel like you're doing the same old, same old. You don't know what God's purpose is for you, and you're trying to figure that out. Just take a moment to be in prayer. Ask God to direct you, to guide you, to give you exactly what you're in need of for clarity. If you need somebody to pray with you right now, our prayer line is available. You can call or text at 866-987-7729. Let's take a moment. Let's pray together this afternoon. Lord, I just come to you today, thankful for a new day. Help us to have open eyes to see what you want us to see. Help us, Lord, to have ears ready to hear for what you want us to listen to. Help us to have hearts ready to share with those who don't know you. May we move, Father, with courage, knowing that you lead the way. Father, I'm praying for those who are struggling with this right now, who are feeling like they don't know what it is they're supposed to do. So God, I just pray that you would direct them. Give them a way to know that they are going in the right direction, that they are going in the way that you would want them to be for their life. Praying also for a family who's had financial stress, a lot of different bills and things piling up, overwhelming them, and they're just needing relief, Lord. They're needing provision. I pray that they would have those debts be cleared, that they could find a way to take care of those needs. I'm praying, Father, for a family who's also had a lot of health issues, including somebody who's been diagnosed with cancer. And Father, it's such a scary word. We know that this world is filled with sin and brokenness and disease. But we ask that you, the ultimate healer, the ultimate physician, would come and give miraculous recovery to this individual. We trust you, Lord. We know that your way is better no matter what. So we just give it all to you, and we continue to glorify and honor your name, Jesus. All of this is in your mighty name. Amen.

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1: Ethan, it's his radio. There's so much to get done with cleaning the house. It can be overwhelming when you start looking at the list of what you need to do. But splitting it up, getting it a little bit more organized, can help you to keep your home clean, but also to know that you don't have to be feeling like you got to do everything right then, right there. 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
2: We may encounter just a few isolated showers or storms. Our temperatures today right around the upper 80s to near 90. Hit or miss showers or storms tonight, low 70s, and then back with sunshine, low to mid 90s on Saturday. Sunday, just a splash or dash, shower or storm, otherwise sunshine, mid 90s. We're going to hang on tight to the mid 90s again, Monday and Tuesday. I'm meteorologist Sally Russell with more uplifting and encouraging music next on his radio 89.3.
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8: For millions of children across America, summer doesn't just mean no school. 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
1: 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You just need help. 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I know many of us are too proud to do that. 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We want to take care of things on our own. But God gives us resources for a reason. And he's giving you an opportunity to know that there's people out there wanting to help you if you're in a place where you need some food. 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
3: Here's

I'm Ethan. It's His Radio. For a long time, people would go on road trips for summer vacations, and there would be these roadside attractions. Sometimes they would be over the top, maybe a little bit goofy, a little bit kind of silly, but they would just be a way for families to take a stop, take a rest, and enjoy time together. And let me just tell you, I am the kind of person, if I'm on a road trip and I see that you can stop somewhere that's sort of unique, gimmicky, I'm like, yes, absolutely. Let's stop and let's check it out. So I have done that many times, and I really encourage you to do that as well. Even though it's probably not as popular, not as maybe frequent as it used to be, there are some amazing roadside gems out there when you stop at those roadside attractions. So listen to the billboard.

0: 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That's a win. 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That's more common than you might think.
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0: I'm Ethan. It's his radio. Anytime there's a grandchild that comes into the family, that first grandkid is spoiled. Let's just be honest. It's the first grandchild. You're so excited to be a grandparent, so you are just going to give them all the gifts they ever could want. You are going to make sure that they get the hugs and kisses every single time you see them. But imagine if you were going to go from having zero grandkids to four grandkids in one day. That's what happened to a family when two sisters gave birth to twins just hours apart from each other. So imagine that, right? Everybody in the family excited for these two young ladies to be able to give birth to their kids, and then they both give birth twins within hours. So those grandparents are like, okay, well, I guess that makes it easy. Birthdays are all in the same year. May have to take out a loan because of all the presents, but still.
1: We may encounter just a few isolated showers or storms. Our temperatures today right around the upper 80s to near 90. Hit or miss showers or storms tonight, low 70s, and then back with sunshine, low to mid 90s on Saturday. Sunday, just a splash or dash, shower or storm, otherwise sunshine, mid 90s. We're going to hang on tight to the mid 90s again, Monday and Tuesday. I'm meteorologist Sally Russell with more uplifting and encouraging music next on his radio 89.3.
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9: What do you say to someone who's hurting?
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9: A friend of mine was struggling in his marriage. 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She was in counseling, but after several years, the situation had only gotten worse. Some of their Christian friends seemed frustrated with the lack of progress and said hurtful things like, "What's taking so long?" or "Why can't you just get over it?" Romans 12:15 says, "To mourn with those who mourn." 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How can I pray?"
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When it gets really hot outside, you want something to cool you down. 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So if you want to see where we're going to be near you, you can check out the list at hisradio.com. But I can tell you, this Tuesday, June 30th, from 10 to 11, we'll be at Century Park in Greer with some free frozen sweet treats from Snow Hut Shaved Ice Shop. Looking forward to it. These days.

0: Hey there, I'm Ethan. It's His Radio. For the longest time, you had to remember all these passwords for every single website that you would go into. They're like, okay, make an account, get your password saved. And then it got to a point where you had to write it down or you had to have it saved because you just never were going to remember all those passwords. Well, thankfully, a lot of companies are now moving away from passwords because a lot of bots and hackers try to get those passwords and log into accounts all the time. So now you've probably seen this. A lot more companies are doing pass keys with facial recognition or some sort of PIN number that you put in, and it's a way to be more secure. So I understand they're trying to make things easier, trying to give it a little bit of a clearer and more concise way for us to log into things, which I am really appreciative of.
1: We may encounter just a few isolated showers or storms. Our temperatures today right around the upper 80s to near 90. Hit or miss showers or storms tonight, low 70s, and then back with sunshine, low to mid 90s on Saturday. Sunday, just a splash or dash, shower or storm, otherwise sunshine, mid 90s. We're going to hang on tight to the mid 90s again, Monday and Tuesday. I'm meteorologist Sally Russell with more uplifting and encouraging music next on His Radio 89.3. 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
0: It's a celebration to honor Greer's 150th birthday and America's 250th birthday. Greer's Freedom Blast this Saturday, June 27th from 6 p.m. to 10:30 p.m. at Greer City Park with live entertainment, local

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0: I'm Ethan, it's his radio. Sometimes it can be a little bit tricky to read your Bible and to really understand what's going on. There's some words in there, some context that's hard to wrap your mind around, and I get it, it's sometimes difficult, and some people will just set the Bible off to the side, say, I just can't get it figured out, it's too confusing, and they just don't go back to it. But you have to love the author to want to read. And I love the way that Billy Graham put this all these years ago when he was talking about loving the author.
1: Well, some people say, well, the Bible is so hard to understand. I can't understand it. I read it and I can't make anything out of it. I heard about a girl that read a book, a novel, and she detested it. She didn't like it at all. She put it down before she was finished after reading the last page to see how it came out. And then she met the author 6 months later, fell in love with him, reread the book, and thought it was the greatest novel in the world. Now let me tell you something. You can read the Bible without knowing Jesus Christ, and it's a closed book to you. It's a lot of hodgepodge. You can't figure it out, heads or tails. You come to Jesus Christ and fall in love with him, and the Bible will become a new book to you. Because you see, the Holy Spirit inspired it, and the Holy Spirit will illuminate your mind and your heart and interpret it and apply it to you.

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I'm Ethan, it's His Radio. 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

0: The person at the stoplight might be singing along with you to the next song on uplifting and encouraging his radio.
1: And also, maybe they're not.
2: Awkward.
1: Just don't stare too closely.

0: perfectly. I'm Ethan. It's His Radio. Not too long ago, I was telling you about how a lot of world travelers who are coming to America for the World Cup really have been loving ranch dressing so much that they wanted to take it back home with them, but they've been having trouble at TSA because you can't take a big old bottle of ranch in your carry-on luggage. And so TSA put out a thing saying, hey, remember the 3.4-ounce rule? And then Kraft said, wait a minute. We want to give our world travelers a way to take some ranch back home with them. So they've announced a limited edition Kraft TSA compliant ranch kit. It's got a TSA approved quart sized clear bag with some Kraft ranch packets and a ranch bottle luggage tag. So that way they can take home their favorite thing that they discovered in America.
1: We may encounter just a few isolated showers or storms. Our temperatures today right around the upper 80s to near 90. Hit or miss showers or storms tonight, low 70s, and then back with sunshine, low to mid 90s on Saturday. Sunday, just a splash or dash, shower or storm, otherwise sunshine, mid 90s. We're going to hang on tight to the mid 90s again, Monday and Tuesday. I'm meteorologist Sally Russell with more uplifting and encouraging music next on His Radio 89.3.
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7: Does your daughter struggle to obey authority? 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In a focus group, 76% of moms said their tween daughters struggle to obey authority, while 97% of those daughters admitted they struggle to obey. Virtually all of our girls are struggling to prize an attitude of respect in our here's a blue ribbon for showing up culture. Don't get me wrong, I think being a strong girl is awesome. If your daughter follows the Lord, she's a princess, an adopted daughter of the creator of the universe, and that's about as strong as it gets. But she needs to remember, as a daughter of the king, she's not the one on the throne. That's where the king sits, not the princess. Pray your daughter willingly submits to the Father and to the authority he's placed in her life. For more tips on how to raise your kids, go to danagresh.com.
8: 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There's a beginner salsa dancing class, 6:15 p.m., 10 p.m., Camperdown in Greenville. 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

His Radio. I'm Ethan. When you say you're going to go on a diet, that usually would mean food. You're going to watch what you eat. You're going to cut out the carbs, the sugars, the calories. But here's the thing. Your diet isn't just what you eat. It's what you watch, what you read, what you listen to, who you spend time with. Because when you're mindful of what you put into your body, spiritually, mentally, emotionally, physically, you'll notice a change. And if you continue to let the bad things in, if you continue to give in and have multiple cheat days where you're just like, yeah, I can, you know, make up for it later, just know that it's going to affect you. And so you have to have a good diet plan. Keep out the bad and always look for the good.

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0: Hey there, I'm Ethan. It's his radio. My wife, Bria, she loves art, and we always go to art shows and art festivals, and a lot of times she gravitates towards the mini pictures. And basically, these artists will kind of do a miniature-sized portrait or some painting or something on like a little teeny-tiny magnet-sized picture. And so it's really cute, and she loves that kind of thing. So I think she would love this, and I think this is a great idea, too. There's a guy who decided to make a mini art vending machine. He had tiny little art pieces he put together in the spinning machine, and they were all a dollar. So that way people could still have art without having to pay the extreme price of fine art. And he says that people have loved it. He's actually had almost 3,000 pieces sold just by putting them in this vending machine. And I just feel like that's such a creative way to get your art out there. And I just love that. A mini little art machine, you know, vending machine for a dollar for little miniature paintings. I mean, why not?
1: We may encounter just a few isolated showers or storms. Our temperatures today right around the upper 80s to near 90. Hit or miss showers or storms tonight, low 70s, and then back with sunshine, low to mid 90s on Saturday. Sunday, just a splash or dash, shower or storm, otherwise sunshine, mid 90s. We're going to hang on tight to the mid 90s again, Monday and Tuesday. I'm meteorologist Sally Russell with more uplifting and encouraging music next on his radio 89.3.
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7: A deeper freedom. I'm Cindy Tang with Moving Moments. Before America was a nation, it was an idea that all people are created equal and given rights by their Creator. The founders risked everything to pursue that freedom. But the Bible reminds us of a deeper freedom. In Galatians 5, verse 1, we're told it's for freedom that Christ has set us free. Political freedom matters, but spiritual freedom changes everything. 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If you'd like to learn more, go to movingmoments.org, click on Find Peace, and learn how you can have freedom in Christ and be given the gift of eternal life. I'm Cindy Tang with Moving Moments. 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

I'm Ethan. It's His Radio. What is a life without hope? It's not much of a life. Jesus gives us hope because he knows that we need it. This life would be so much harder if we didn't have the hope of heaven, if we didn't know that there was something better to come, that this is simply a stepping stone on the walk of life, because our lives are eternal. This young man, 14 years old, his name's Dylan, he was diagnosed with stage 4 kidney cancer. The doctor said, hey, I hate to tell you this, but you've got maybe 8 months to live. 8 months. 14 years old and only 8 months to live, and that's just a short life, and Dylan was devastated. But his doctor did not give up hope. Said, no, we're going to start treatment. We're going to get you on chemo. We're going to fight this. We're going to keep fighting until we get it to stop. And she would check on Dylan. She would text him, see how he's doing every step of the way. And she kept saying, you've got this. You can beat this. And so he kept fighting. And one day, after a scan, Dylan was cancer-free. He then graduated from high school. He wasn't meant to be there. He wasn't meant to make it. But he had hope. And somebody believed in him. Because the greatest gift you can give somebody, it's not a cure. It's a reason to keep believing.

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I'm Ethan. It's His Radio. Cleaning day can be overwhelming. When you start to think about all the things you haven't done in a while, you're like, wait a minute, I haven't cleaned this, I haven't done this, and you start to think about it all, and you're like, I'm going to be cleaning all day. Well, instead of being overwhelmed, why not make yourself a schedule, stick to it, you know, get into a rhythm, and it'll make it so much easier to not feel like you have to clean everything all at once. So, for instance, every like 6 day periods, make sure that you get done with washing the dishes, taking out the trash, those kinds of things. And then every 10 weeks, make sure you know, wipe out the microwave and the fridge and do some mopping and clean out the furniture and do those kinds of things. Then, you know, every month, not as frequent, but something you can do every month is scrub down the showers, you know, vacuum out your vehicle. 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But that way you have a set schedule and it's not like you feel like, oh my goodness, I have to clean everything, because let's be honest, it's a lot of work.

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0: His Radio. I'm Ethan. The summer is a time where a lot of kids don't get as many snacks. They don't have as much food because of it being summer. There's no school lunches provided. There's no extra things being handed out in the classroom. And so because of that, maybe you've got some kiddos that are hungry. Maybe you've got some students who need a little bit of food and help. Well, there are food resources available in your area. 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
1: Partly cloudy sky through the overnight. We will drop down into the lower 70s. An outside chance of a shower, a storm or two on Saturday. Otherwise, sunshine, low 90s. Saturday night, partly cloudy, low to mid 70s. Isolated showers, a few storms on Sunday. A high low to mid 90s with a heat index over 100. Monday, we'll dance around a few showers and storms. A high Monday near 95, mid 90s again Tuesday. I'm meteorologist Sally Russell with more uplifting and encouraging music next on His Radio 89.3.
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His Radio, I'm Ethan. Maybe you've seen this trend where people are blindfolded and they're trying to guess what liquid is being doused over them. They get splashed with sodas and juices and all kinds of things, and they got to guess what it was. Naturally, we thought Ninja from Middays needs to do this, and so we ended up filming a little fun video where Ninja has to guess what drink was just splashed on her, and the result, absolute hilarity. So check out the video. We've got it on our His Radio Facebook and our His Radio Instagram.

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0: I'm Ethan, it's his radio. I don't know why we do this, but we all seem to hold on to old tech. You know what happens? You have something that you use for years, it's reliable, and then new technology, upgraded things come in, and then you never use those items ever again. But we still store them. We put them in the attic, in the junk drawer, in the garage. Why? I don't know. I still have a Game Boy Advance. The back is missing. I have to put tape over the back to keep the batteries from falling out. I've got an iPod Classic that I haven't listened to in years. I've got laptops from over 10 years ago that have not been touched since. Why do we keep it? I don't know. We probably should just recycle it or toss it. But for some reason, I feel like we always want to have that nostalgia. We always want to be like, I remember using these things over and over again back in the day. It's so cool. It'll become an antique one day. Well, I doubt people will go back and use some of the old tech. I'm sure they're going to be like, no, got to have the newest, latest, and greatest.
1: Partly cloudy sky through the overnight. We will drop down into the lower 70s. An outside chance of a shower or storm or two on Saturday. Otherwise, sunshine, low 90s. Saturday night, partly cloudy, low to mid 70s. Isolated showers, a few storms on Sunday. A high low to mid 90s with a heat index over 100. Monday, we'll dance around a few showers and storms. A high Monday near 95, mid 90s again Tuesday. I'm meteorologist Sally Russell with more uplifting and encouraging music next on his radio 89.3. His radio.
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5: This is Carter Conlon, John chapter 11, verse 43. Now when he had said these things, he cried with a loud voice, Lazarus, come forth. When Jesus stood at the tomb of Lazarus, many voices were already speaking. Some were weeping, some were mourning, some were saying it's too late. Lazarus has been dead for 4 days, and a stone covers the grave. Every voice around that tomb was declaring the situation final. Then one voice rose above all the others. Jesus cried with a loud voice, Lazarus, come forth. His voice was stronger than death, stronger than the stone, stronger than the hopelessness surrounding the grave. He doesn't call when you have the strength to get up on your own. He calls when you have no strength left, when every other voice tries to tell you there is no future. Today, if you can hear his voice, don't harden your heart. Move towards where he is calling you. It's time to pray.
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I'm Ethan. It's His Radio. Maybe this summer you're going on a big trip. You're going to take a Royal Caribbean cruise, maybe Carnival, or maybe Disney cruise. But right now, we've got a Donna cruise.

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0: We are messengers on his radio 1,000 times. Hi, I'm Donna Cruz. We have this little pretty hibiscus tree in the backyard, and sometimes it grows really pretty flowers on it, and sometimes for a little while it has nothing on it. So I went on a search to find out why, and apparently it needs stress to thrive and actually produce a flower. And I wasn't trying to take a deep dive into it, but the info was right there. And it turns out that lavender does the same thing. It produces more fragrant oils when it's grown in rocky, less than perfect soil. Grapevines also produce their best fruit when they're a little bit stressed out with limited water and imperfect growing conditions. And it's like the struggle helps to bring out what's already inside of them and make it even better. As people, we have a way out of that. And we usually take it, we'll choose the comfort over the challenge every time. We want smooth roads and we pray for easy answers and stress-free days. But sometimes God uses the very thing that we'd rather avoid to stretch us, strengthen us, and even deepen our roots. The Bible says this in James 1, "Consider it pure joy whenever you face trials of many kinds, because you know that the testing of your faith produces perseverance." Admittedly, God does not say that trials are enjoyable, but he does nod to the fact that they are productive. And I thought it was a good reminder that when we're facing pressure, it's not a sign that God's forgotten us. It's a sign that he's growing us into something that couldn't be developed in us any other way. Greater faith, deeper trust, stronger character, and maybe even a more compassionate heart. Maybe it helps to look at pressure more like preparation.
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tonight. You can join His Radio's music influencers, give your opinions about the music you'd like to hear more often, and we'll put you in a drawing to win some free ice cream, too, once you turn in the latest survey. Here's Emerson Day, God Ain't Finished Yet.

0: Phil Wickham and Crowder, it really is Amazing Grace on his radio. I'm Donna Cruz. This has been so much fun over the summer, and hoping you've had a chance to come on out to one of the chill zones. If not, there is another one coming up on Tuesday. Snow Hut Shaved Ice Shop is going to be serving up frozen treats to the first 100 who come out to the park. 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So if you need the address or directions or anything, or you want to find out about all of the upcoming stops, you can check that out on our website, hisradio.com.
1: Partly cloudy sky through the overnight. We will drop down into the lower 70s. An outside chance of a shower, a storm or two on Saturday. Otherwise, sunshine, low 90s. Saturday night, partly cloudy, low to mid 70s. Isolated showers, a few storms on Sunday. A high low to mid 90s with a heat index over 100. Monday, we'll dance around a few showers and storms. A high Monday near 95, mid 90s again Tuesday. I'm meteorologist Sally Russell with more uplifting and encouraging music next on His Radio 89.3.
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